0: Hard drive, double dose of A Perfect Circle, Judith, along with the new one, Starless. I'm Lou Brutus. Time now to get you plugged in on Hard Drive with new music from Nonpoint. The band's Elias Soriano is here with me now. Tell me about the new tune, Is It, and why it's the right song to be the leading edge of the next record.
1: First of all, I think the hook in the song and the sediment of the song, I just felt like it had an energy that when I was listening to other things on the radio playlist and in regular playlists, I felt like that song kind of stood out a little more than the other ones. So I felt like it would be a good setup track. So, you know, when I brought it to the guys to maybe tee it up to go first, and even the radio team to go with it first, you know, everybody's like, yeah, you know, it's kind of like I said, it was very aggressive and very up. So it was a good street track. I was hoping that it was going to be even better received. I feel like it could go even deeper and even further. And thank God, you know, first couple of weeks is, you know, it's a race car out of the gate. So I think the people making a decision right now, it's getting weighed against so many things. The song Is It deals with the fact of you making a decision that is definitely going to hurt somebody and definitely going to help somebody. And you have to make the decision.

0: Five Finger Death Punch on Hard Drive, their latest Eye of the Storm. The band Zoltan Bathory going to be joining me as guest here on the show next week. Of course, I'll be hitting the road with the group for a portion of their summer tour, including in upstate New York and New Hampshire. I'm Lou Brutus. Social Distortion and Seven Dust are on deck. Then Amy Lee of Evanescence, who just dropped their new album Sanctuary, will be talking about dealing with vocal issues on the road when the world-famous Hard Drive continues. Until then, to catch even more rock star interviews, hit the Hard Drive Radio socials, Facebook, Twitter, and Instagram.
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Greetings, I'm LeJon from the band Seven Dust, wishing a very happy 30th anniversary to our friends Lou Brutus and the world famous Hard Drive

0: From their recently released album, One That Is Seven Dust, Unbreakable on Hard Drive. Cannot wait to see them this summer on the road with Theory of a Dead Man. I'm the Sonic Warrior, Lou Brutus, here now with Amy Lee of Evanescence. Amy, when you tour, you're hitting all these different regions of the world, which can create various issues for vocalists. There is thin air at the high altitudes. There is dry air in the deserts. How do you deal with stuff like that?
1: I just don't freak out. I feel like the number one most important thing is just don't panic. Like, that's what live music is. Like, if people want to just sit and listen to the album, they can. That's there forever. But a live show is about seeing real human beings, you know, make the music in front of you. How cool is that? That's hard. And there's going to be mistakes, and there's going to be times when it doesn't sound like the other way because we had to adapt for one reason or another. And that's kind of neat. Like when I go to shows and I notice and I pick up on those things, as long as it sounds good, I mean, as long as they're a good band, like I find those things cool and interesting. So if you can just allow yourself to be like third person enough to go, you know what? Like I enjoy that about other people and it's not going to be like I really, really want, but you know what? Like, don't think about that. It's also very much about just the connection in person with the fans and us all just getting to like jam and sing the songs together. So that's going to happen no matter what. So the show must go on.
0: Isn't music the best?
1: It is. It really is.

0: from the newly released album Sanctuary, which just dropped on Friday. Evanescence on the world-famous hard drive, Who Will You Follow? I'm Lou Brutus. The three-song seg is on deck. It's an attack of killer bees, Black Label Society, Beartooth, and Black Veil Brides. Then Brent Smith of Shinedown talks about how the group keeps the humanity in the music when hard drive continues.
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7: Everybody, what's happening? This is Zach Wild with my fellow New Jersey brethren O'Doom, Father Lou Brutus, on the world-famous hard drive.

0: There you have the Attack of the Killer Bees for the three-song seg this week on Hard Drive, Black Veil Brides, Beartooth, and Black Label Society. I'm Lou Brutus. Brent Smith of Shinedown joins me now. When you guys are making a new record and it's time to listen to a song that you just recorded, do you do it on the studio monitors or do you listen on something else?
1: There is this moment that kind of happens where you need to shift at night or the following day, not just listening to it in the room. You got to listen to it in headphones. And I pretty much listen to everything in in-ears and I'm used to it. So I'm going to hear any little like imperfection, or I'm going to hear any like, you know, if there's a funky crossfade, you're going to get like a digital noise, or like if there's a glitch somewhere, or if something doesn't get bounced down correctly, or, you know, there's something wonky in a guitar track or what have you. However, what I will say, there's a difference in listening that closely and nitpicking things, because you'll drive yourself crazy. And then if you're trying to make it sound perfect, it no longer becomes human. You basically just had a computer. If you gone into it and you've simulated perfection, you lose the human element of it. So I would probably be that person that's listening to, you know, obviously if there's like, you hear something in the room and you're not in ears and like, you're like a vocal pops out, or there's like a wonky guitar chord or something, you're like, whoa, what is that? Hang on, man. You know, you go and say, oh, let's fix that real quick. But to get in there and like nitpick it too much, you lose the human aspect of it.

0: Shine down safe and sound as you do your weekend hard drive style. I'm Lou Brutus. Looking ahead to hour two, my rock star guests are going to include Anthrax, Ice Nine Kills, and Godsmack. We are also going to do music news in dirt featuring Tool joining the Riot, Motionless in White extending a chore, and some absolute treasures from Slipknot going up for auction. Until then, get free stuff. Send me a self-addressed stamped envelope to P.O. 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

There's a band I'll be hosting next month at Rockfest in Cadott, Wisconsin. I'll also catch them with AC/DC, The Pretty Reckless, beginning hour two this week of the world-famous Hard Drive. I'm Lou Brutus. We now check into the topsy-turvy world of rock and roll gossip and news that we call dirt. Longtime crew member for Slipknot, Pantera, and Mudvayne, the legendary Bobby Tonks is currently doing an eBay auction to raise money for senior pet care. The items include a rare 2014 Japanese Knotfest poster, an original Paul Gray number 2 Slipknot guitar pick, and the final thing, which is making me go crazy, an incredible 2005 Slipknot Subliminal Versus Australia New Zealand tour poster signed by all 9 Slipknot members, including the late Paul Gray and the late Joey Jordison. Bidding will end soon. You can hit the Hard Drive Radio Facebook page, Instagram, or Twitter for the link to the auctions. Motionless in White will release their new album, Decades, on July 17. They have also announced the second leg of their Sweat and Blood tour. Dayseeker will serve as direct support with The Devil Wears Prada and Dark Divine also on the bill. The fall run kicks off October 30 in Worcester, Mass. Then they do a huge Halloween show in Philadelphia. It continues through November 20 in Pittsburgh. Tickets are on sale now. Finally, Tool has been confirmed as headliners for this year's Riot Fest, set for September 18th through the 20th, Douglas Park in Chicago. The festival will also feature performances from a slew of rock, punk, and metal bands, including Rise Against and Dropkick Murphys. It's always an insane time. That's all the dirt that's fit to dish. Since we're talking Tool, here is Sober on Hard Drive.

0: Thank you for hanging with me this weekend on Hard Drive. I'm your host, Lou Brutus. Joined now from Europe by Frank Bello of Anthrax. Frank, you have been on so many legendary tours through the years. What do you keep? Do you keep laminates?
1: I do keep a lot of laminates. I do. That's a great question because I kept one of my favorite basses that I played on Among the Living. I still have that. It's called the Sippy Taint bass because it has a specific feel and sound. I'll never get rid of that because it's just a place in time for me. I just love the way that bass is. I have some great, great laminates. I mean, the old Kiss days when we first played with Kiss, I remember how special that was for me. All the good stuff back in the day. I have some really great, great memories. Iron Maiden, all the tours. I remember when our first Iron Maiden tour, I was so psyched because Iron Maiden is the first time I took a picture for the laminate. They wanted a picture to put on the laminate. And that was so special to me. That meant I was on the tour. You know what I mean? It wasn't just like you're just, hey, it's a pass. No. If you didn't have that picture, you weren't part of the tour. And I still have, it's like two or three of them I have now because we toured with them so much. It meant so much to me. And it still does because it brings me right back there. It's like, that was a great time, you know?

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1: Hard drive music from not one, but two bands currently to be found over in Europe on the massive festival circuit there, Architects and Anthrax. I'm Lou Brutus, Sleep Theory, and 3 Days Grace are on deck. Then Spencer from Ice Nine Kills talks about the world of comic and horror cons when Hard Drive continues, because we cover nerds of all kinds here.
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0: Hey, this is Matt Waltz from 3 Days Grace.
1: I'm Adam Gantje of the band 3 Days Grace.
0: With the Sonic Warrior, Lou Brutus, on the world-famous hard drive.

0: direct from O Canada, which is a really nice place to spend time in the summer. 3 days grace on the world famous hard drive. I'm Lou Brutus, now joined by Spencer from Ice Nine Kills, who has been making his rounds on the con circuit leading up to their very own Silver Scream Con, which has really grown over the years.
1: It's been amazing. It's been absolutely crazy to see it. This will be our fifth year doing it. And we wanted to start small in a, you know, like a hotel on the North Shore of Boston. And we outgrew that in a couple years and eventually moved it to 2 years ago to the DCU Center in Worcester, which if you're from Boston, you know it as the Worcester Centrum. You know, that's where I grew up going to my first arena rock shows. You know, I saw Limp Bizkit and Korn and Rammstein at the Family Values Tour. I saw Blink 182 there. I saw Rob Zombie there. And so to headline that arena last year and to have it be sold out was wild.
0: How is the Centrum holding up? Because that is one of the older arenas in the United States, and it's still going.
1: I was really, really pleasantly surprised by how great the sound was. It's not easy to have an arena show sound fantastic, just inherently. You know, it's an arena. Sure. It's
0: the physical events. Materials. Yeah.
1: And the videos that I've seen from it, it sounded great. The crowd was amazing.

0: from Scream 7. That is Ice Nine Kills featuring McKenna Grace twisting the knife on hard drive. Speaking of films, I have already got my tickets for an IMAX showing of the new Spielberg Disclosure Day, which will be opening on Thursday. I am going that afternoon. I have friends in LA who have already been to the previews, and some of them think it's Steven Spielberg's best movie ever. I can't wait. I'm Lou Brutus. We'll get back to the rock and roll in just a moment with Breaking Benjamin and Autumn Kings, then Sully Erna of Godsmack. We'll talk about the dual purpose of a fold-out double album vinyl.
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16: Hey, what's up? This is Ben from Breaking Benjamin with the Sonic Warrior Lou Brutus on the world-famous hard drive.

0: From Windsor, Ontario, just across the river from Detroit Rock City, Autumn Kings, Gone, Gone, Gone on Hard Drive. I'm Lou Brutus, joined now by a very old friend of the show, one of our oldest, Sully Erna from Godsmack. Their new live record is out. It is a double vinyl called Live at Mohegan Sun, and the packaging can only truly be appreciated if it's been used to, kind of sort out your seeds.
1: Something real
0: quick. Oh no! you're pulling out a double album with seeds and stems in it, right?
1: There it is.
0: Oh man! Oh geez! Now you can't fully enjoy album art unless you've actually got a album. Let me see the rest.
1: Check out the back, dude. Tell me this isn't as live and cool as it gets.
0: Oh man!
1: Right? Like, doesn't that look like something from like All the World's a Stage or whatever?
0: Yeah.
1: Right.
0: Plus Shannon's kit, as always, just looked so. Oh, geez. Oh, man. Oh, what a great shot.
1: Dude, this whole record is so epic. And what I love about it is even on the sleeves, the photographer took all these pictures of us getting ready before this exact show. Everyone's family, daughters, children, friends were there. You know, our wardrobe girl getting Robbie ready, like Shannon warming up. It's just packed with like all this great artwork and these like the retirement parties in there when Shannon and Tony walked in the room and everyone was just applauding them. This thing is packed.

0: from their new Live at Mohegan Sun, which is, again, really good for cleaning the seeds out. Godsmack on the world-famous hard drive, When Legends Rise. Now then, what's in Lou's playlist for this week? Well, you'll want to be in that number when the Armored Saints come marching in.
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0: What's in Lou's playlist this week on the world famous hard drive? It is new music from Armored Saint, from their 11th album, Emotional Factory Reset. 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

0: What's in Lou's playlist this week on the world famous hard drive? It's the latest from Armored Saint, and it's called Hit a Moonshot. That'll do it for the show this week. Hard Drive is a 2026 copyrighted production of Broodhawk Industries. 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Me, I'm Lou Brutus, leaving you with the words of writer Dr. Hunter S. Thompson. No rest at all. Constant fear and frantic alertness, and one crisis after another. I'll catch you next week on Hard Drive.
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5: That's right, Jane. 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According to the More More Institute of Health and Wellness, 100% of Fort Wayne residents reported increased levels of fun after shopping at 20 past 4 and more. Local analysts are calling it the More Fun Phenomenon. 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
3: 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Hey, it's Heather Rooney with 98.9 The Bear. 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
4: That's right, Jane. 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According to the More More Institute of Health and Wellness, 100% of Fort Wayne residents reported increased levels of fun after shopping at 20 past 4 and more. Local analysts are calling it the More Fun Phenomenon. The study covered various summer activities, lake days, baseball games, outdoor concerts, even mowing the lawn, and concluded that everything was 100% more fun after shopping at 20 past 4 and more.
5: 100% more fun?
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1: 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Hey, it's Heather Rooney with 98.9 on The Bear. 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
1: 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Hey, it's Heather Rooney with 98.9 The Bear. 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
3: That's right, Jane. 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According to the More More Institute of Health and Wellness, 100% of Fort Wayne residents reported increased levels of fun after shopping at 20 past 4 and more. Local analysts are calling it the More Fun Phenomenon. The study covered various summer activities, lake days, baseball games, outdoor concerts, even mowing the lawn, and concluded that everything was 100% more fun after shopping at 20 past 4 and more.
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2: Have you seen what it's like out there? 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
1: other. This town needs an enema.
2: They think that we'll just sit there and take it like good little boys.
3: Don't talk like one of them. 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
2: Nobody's civil anymore. Nobody thinks what it's like to be the other guy.
3: I know the truth. There's no going back. You've changed things.
2: That we won't work
3: forever
2: and go wild.
3: To them, you're just a freak.
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0: The Jason Lee and Cluck Show.

0: And we're off. Welcome to day one, Monday. Morning, Cluck.
1: What up, buddy?
0: Hey, everybody! Day one of the work week full of hope and promise. Let's see what ruins it. How was your big weekend?
1: Great. I had a fantastic birthday weekend.
0: Oh, that's right. It was your birthday weekend.
1: It was.
0: Did you get anything nice? What did you get for presents?
1: I got a new sand wedge that I'm very excited about. I didn't have one, so I've got one now.
0: Okay.
1: I got a Camelback for my bike riding fiesta, fun stuff. It was great, man.
0: That sounds fun. Well, welcome to National Best Friends Day. According to a recent survey, American worker bees, what percentage of Americans claim that they have a best friend?
1: I would say most people, right? Like 80%?
0: That's what I thought, 83%. Some people even have more than one best friend. I don't know how that... More than one... Well, these are my best friends.
1: Mm.
0: I mean, but saying best means that's the best.
1: Tippy top.
0: Right. So it only seems like there can be only one. This is the best. You can't all be the best. Somebody's always going to be a little bit bester. Most people feel like they don't spend enough time together with their best friends. 75% of us said we wish we had more quality time with our besties. And most of us admit that our get-togethers are way too short. On average, people say they've only had enough one-on-one time with friends and family 7 times in the last year. Survey suggested that a growing sense of boredom with typical hangouts like drinking or watching television together. We have a deeper desire for more meaningful experiences like trips or shared activities with our friends. I had a hilarious lunch over the weekend. I don't remember what day it was last week, but I got a text from my sister, and she said something about, so what are we doing on Saturday? It was a group text with she and I and my wife, and I said, my wife texted me on the side. She says, what do you mean, what are we doing on Saturday? I said, I don't know what's going on here. And so I just texted back. I'm like, yo, or my wife texted back. She said, yo, you know, whatever. And apparently what I figured it out was about 4 months ago, my sister and I were having a text conversation. And she said, we need to get together because we haven't got together for a long time. I said, that sounds great. And she said, well, we have an open weekend. It looks like June 6th. Dude, there was still snow on the ground at the time when she sent that. I said, yeah, you know, we'll figure it out. And apparently she put it in the calendar.
1: Oh!
0: And hey. So it was a huge surprise. But it was great. We had lunch on Saturday afternoon with my sister and my brother-in-law. A lunch that was supposed to take a couple hours. It ended up taking about 7 hours. Our lunch ran so late that we ended up being late for a concert that we had tickets for Saturday night. And then the whole ride to the concert, my wife and I are like, we haven't hung out with my brother and sister-in-law maybe once in the past decade. I'm just not good with that kind of stuff. And the whole ride to the concert, my wife and I are like, why don't we do this more often? Why are we not hanging out with these people more often?
1: Well, fun.
0: And even my sister texted. She said, "Hey, we need to do this more than once a decade."
1: Yeah.
0: And I said, "Yeah, yeah. We'll try to do better." Today is also National Name Your Poison Day. It has everything to do with alcoholic beverages. Do you have a favorite alcoholic beverage of choice? Is that your favorite poison? Sadly, it's Monday. Not a good day to order your favorite poison.
1: No.
0: Today is also National Upsy Daisy Day. They say most of us don't leap out of bed every morning excited and happy to start the day. Today is supposed to be to encourage you to get out of bed and be in a good mood. Again, that's so hard to do on a Monday.
1: Right?
0: You know what you're asking of me?
1: Come on, man.
0: All right, where should we start here? I'll throw this out really quick. It's just a funny would you rather that popped up on Reddit over the weekend. The answer seems obvious until people start chiming in on how doable the rest of this is. And then you have to rethink. Would you rather get $500,000 right now?
1: Okay.
0: Or $1,000 every time you ran a mile in 12 minutes or less?
1: Dude, I think I have to take the $500,000 right now.
0: My first thought was absolutely. Like, I'm lazy and leave me alone.
1: Like, how long, let's say that we haven't run ever. How close would you and I be to a 12-minute mile?
0: Think about this. It's from what I understand, a 12-minute mile is incredibly doable. Like, that's barely a pace. Like, hardly. You can almost do it walking.
1: But if I want to win this scenario, I have to run 500 miles at some point in order to collect this money?
0: You get $1,000 every time you run 1 mile in 12 minutes or less for the rest of your life. That becomes now that becomes your job, because once you dial it in, you're in good enough shape that you can run a mile in less than 12 minutes. And from what I understand, it's very easy to do. That then becomes your job. You work 12 minutes a day to get $1,000 a day. Or you do 2 miles, you get $2,000 a day. Once they started breaking down the numbers and how easy this is, it makes it so much...
1: All right, apparently if you're a very, like, just baseline beginner like you and I, we can expect to peel off a 9.5 to 10-minute mile.
0: Mm-hmm.
1: So if that's my job, and every day I have to run 3 miles to make $3,000...
0: Mm-hmm. All of a sudden, yeah, I'm in great shape.
1: I'm a runner. I'm a runner guy.
0: Some of the people said, man, I'd pick the $1,000 every time I ran a mile. 12 minutes is pretty slow. I can actually run more than 10 miles a week and make over $10,000 to do so. Plus, you know, I'm getting incentivized to exercise.
1: And if you're at intermediate fitness and you're over the age of 60, you can expect to do about an 8-minute mile, so you can continue this all the way into retirement.
0: Uh-huh.
1: There are going to be days where you're like, dude, I don't want to do it today. Like, I'll do
0: 2 miles tomorrow.
1: Yeah, I don't want to put on the shoes.
0: Yeah, a lot of people said, I'll take the one guy said, I'll take the $500,000. I'm old and I'm in pain most days. I could live off the interest and leave a bit for the kids when I'm gone. I don't think $500,000 generates the interest you think it does.
1: No.
0: We're not talking about multi-million dollars in the lottery.
1: Generational wealth.
0: Right. Yeah, you might knock out an extra $1,000 a month, but that's about it. You're not going to live off the interest of $500,000.
1: Yeah, you could, if you put your mind to it, run over 500 miles in a calendar year.
0: Yeah, yeah. You're like, I've done very well for myself, and next year I'm probably going to do the same.
1: But what if you agree to take $1,000 and then something happens to you, get like injured or you get some sort of chronic, like something's wrong? And
0: you tear an ACL.
1: You can't. You're like, I'm out of work. I got a rehab.
0: Speaking of work, here's a couple of work notes. This one's kind of a bummer. Still a lot of people working from home, right? There's a lot of downsides. There's a lot of upsides to working from home. Like, if you work from home, you're not listening to us right now because you're going to sleep for another 2 or 3 hours before you get out of bed and roll out to the dining room table to start your workday. Good for you. A new study of 600,000 American worker bees that work from home find the biggest downside to remote work is what? This is sad.
1: Loneliness. Yeah.
0: Mental health challenges. This is especially true for people who live alone.
1: Like, my wife works from home, and there'll be 3-4-day stretches some weeks where I'm the only other person she sees.
0: That's weird.
1: I know.
0: That's maybe you want to go out and go to the gym or go out and interact with somebody.
1: No, she's got all the equipment at home. She doesn't have to go to the gym to work out, so doesn't have to leave.
0: You want to maybe go to the store, maybe bump into some people out there? Your immune system has got to be shot. They say people who live at home, they don't have a built-in social interaction during the day, so most remote workers can go an entire day without seeing or talking to anybody, which contributes to higher levels of anxiety and depression. Researchers suggest that remote workers may find a significant factor behind rising mental struggles in recent years is the fact that they're not going anywhere or seeing anybody. This is funny. Somebody pointed this out to me years ago. Somebody is posting on the job search hacks subreddit. How do you get a better salary offer?
1: You got to ask.
0: You got to negotiate. Yeah. You got to keep your mouth moving, man. You'll eventually talk them into it. Not true. This job candidate went through the long hiring process, 6 weeks, multiple interviews, and they got a lowball offer that was 15% under what was discussed instead of pushing back or trying to explain. Hey, wait a minute. We talked about this isn't even as good as the base we talked about earlier. You're coming in 15% low. Instead of explaining all of that, they did something simple and awkward. And someone taught me this years ago.
1: This is always the, like, that was always the worst part of the of any job interview for me, because they would put out a number and I would say, okay. And then I would get back in my car and I'm like, God, how am I going to work for that?
0: They stayed completely silent for 30 seconds on the call. The silence made the The silence made the recruiter uncomfortable, and eventually the recruiter started talking. And basically, the first words, well, you know, I could probably check to see if there's some wiggle room in here somewhere. A few minutes later, she called back, $12,000 more plus a signing bonus. Sometimes saying nothing can be more powerful than any move in negotiations. Or whoever talks, you know, whoever talks first loses.
1: I'd be super insulted if I was, like, being quiet and all of a sudden all this money magically appeared. Like, why didn't you just offer me that to begin with?
0: Well, because that's a negotiation.
1: I know.
0: Yeah, that was years ago in one of my first, like, morning radio gigs. And my partner at the time, who was a program director, Andy was my partner, and he said, hey, you know, when you go in there to talk about salary, because we were in, you know, salary negotiations. And he said his trick is to not say anything. So he's going to throw a number at you, and then he's going to stop talking. And he's going to watch you and make you talk yourself into it. And my partner, he had worked with this guy for years. And he said that's what he's going to try to do. And so we all went in there. It's really weird, too, because my partner, who was also my boss, went in and he was in the meeting. So he told me how to win the meeting.
1: Isn't that like an HR violation or something?
0: I don't know. I probably
1: negotiate salary. Now do it in front of this guy.
0: Right. And then he, you know, he sat in there and he told me as we walked into it, he goes, when he gives you a number, don't say anything. And he said, if you outlast him, then you'll be fine. And when he threw a number out there and I didn't say anything and we sat in complete silence, I guarantee you, man, it was almost like 5 minutes.
1: I would have gotten up and left.
0: It was just like the three of us just staring at each other. And my partner was like looking at me going, hold, don't say anything. Don't say anything. And then finally the other guy broke. And he's like, well, you know, obviously maybe we could do a little bit. I could crunch the numbers again and then maybe we can do a little bit better. I said, all right, I think you can do better. I know you can do better.
1: I remember one time I took a job and this salary was incredibly low. And I said, oh, do you think you can maybe bump a little bit? And he said, no. And I said, okay.
0: Well, at least I asked.
1: That was as far as it went. I mean, he knew I wanted the job. I knew I wanted the job. And I probably would have done it for even less than they offered. But I was like, can you bump it up a little bit? And he said, no.
0: No, not going to have. Sorry.
1: Well, fine. Be that way. I'll just take the job then.
0: Yeah.
1: I'll show you.
0: I'll forever put that down. And I'll take it probably to my deathbed as the most awkward 5 minutes I've ever spent in my entire life. I mean, it was just dead silent. It was just like this. And he was sitting behind his desk. And, you know, it's like negotiating 101. You do that power triangle with your fingertips. So he just sat behind his desk, and my partner even pointed that out, too. He's like, yeah, he's going to do that stupid fingertip triangle thing, and he's going to just tap, and it's going to make you anxious because it looks like he's full of nervous energy while he's sitting there, but he's just doing this tapping thing, and it went on forever.
1: Dude, 5 minutes. My God, man.
0: We were just all just staring at each other, just looking at each other, and I'm like, I'm not budging. I'm fine.
1: Yeah, you guys, my wife is kind of going through that right now. She hasn't replied to their offer. She said, let them sweat it.
0: Yeah.
1: They came to me.
0: Yeah.
1: I don't know about all that. Yeah, see, I'm getting nervous just even thinking about it. After I took that job, that guy must have thought he was a master negotiator. Like, look at that. Low-balled him, and he took it.
0: Got it from almost nothing. Yep. Just basically just a little bit over nothing.
1: He's basically free.
0: My bosses are going to be so happy with me. All right, what do we got to do today?
1: You can't legally pay somebody that little money.
0: But somehow we found a way to do it.
1: Yep.
0: He might even be paying us by the end of the week.
1: Yep.
0: We've got some fun dog stuff, some fun pet stuff that we'll talk about later on in the 7 o'clock hour. Have you ever thought about making a Spotify playlist for your cats? Go to sleep. Apparently, a lot of Americans have put together playlists, and we'll look at the most popular songs on playlists for pets. We've got some Father's Day news we'll get to. I think Father's Day is, what, a couple of weeks away? How far are we?
1: What is it?
0: A week from this Sunday or 2 weeks from this Sunday? I think it might be a week from this Sunday, I believe.
1: 2 weeks from this Sunday.
0: Okay. Well, we'll take a look at some Father's Day stuff.
1: Plenty of time for the post office to get those Van Halen shoes to you.
0: Mm-hmm. All right, let's get moving. Welcome to Monday. You can text the show anytime, 888-545-5655. We'll get into some of those next.
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2: 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It's the Jason Lee and Kluck Show.
0: All right, 888-545-5655. Welcome back to the work week. It's Monday. There's a new phishing scam out there. We were just talking about loneliness a couple of minutes ago. There's a new phishing scam that's, well, trying to use your loneliness to steal all of your information. According to the Federal Trade Commission, warning American worker bees against a new scam involving online event invitations. The invite lands in your inbox or on your phone or whatever, and that's when the troubles start, when you try to click to see the details. We're lonely, man. We want people to invite us to stuff, and when they do, we get excited.
1: Yeah.
0: You go, oh, I better click the link real fast. These are unexpected messages that look like they're from, like, Evite or Paperless Post. And the invitation then asks users to share login credentials.
1: Oh.
0: It's a scammer trying to steal or reset your account information. According to McAfee, they say the biggest red flags that the invitation, that your invite is fake. You're forced to log in to see who invited you. The sender of the email doesn't match the official domain, right? Like Evite or you know, a Paperless Post. The invitation creates an urgency to try to make, hey, hurry up.
1: Yeah,
0: we need you to RSVP as quickly as possible. They also ask for payment while you're viewing the event.
1: It's all happening so fast.
0: And they say this, the website will look slightly off. So just be prepared, because they're trying to steal all of your information. All right, 888-545-5655.
2: Out there. Stupid people doing stupid things. With the Jason Lee and Kluck Show.
0: Well, this is embarrassing. An Arizona teenager decided, you know what, tonight would be a good night for me to jump off the roof of a house and into a swimming pool. Unfortunately, his aim was off and he missed the pool. Knocked himself unconscious when he hit the pavement, tore off his ear, part of his ear in the process.
1: Ugh.
0: I know. You know, like somebody that messes with your ear and he gets all hot and red?
1: Yeah, oh yeah.
0: The kid, his name is Blake, is now suing the parents of the classmate whose home was the site for the party where he jumped off the roof and missed the pool and lost his ear.
1: Good old USA. Somebody's got to be...
0: He is suing the parents of the house for, quote-unquote, allowing the party to occur. His lawsuit says, he never would have done something so stupid had the parents not permitted the senior ditch party to happen at their house. He does say that guests were encouraged to bring their own alcohol to the party. He's now seeking restitution for past and future medical expenses thanks to the ear. Plus, he'd like a little something extra for the pain and suffering and emotional distress.
1: I imagine that also probably killed the party at the time, too. Oh! Gross!
0: We all know that sound of a body hitting pavement. That's that sound. It cuts through the clutter and everybody decides, you know what, maybe I probably should head home now. This guy, this is amazing. Texas man facing felony charges after deputies say he fabricated a school shooting threat to try to get out of a speeding ticket. 39-year-old man, his name is Nathaniel, was pulled over for speeding in a school zone. Sometimes you got to just take the L, right?
1: Yeah.
0: All right, I was speeding in a school zone. Just give me this extra large ticket, and I'll go about my day. That's not what he did. Nathaniel thought he would take a different approach. He told police officers he was in a rush because a student at the high school had a gun and was fighting his son. Multiple law enforcement agencies responded to the school.
1: This is the first thing he spit out of his mouth.
0: There's a potential school shooting.
1: Yeah.
0: School was put on lockdown. They found the man's son was safe. No altercation had taken place. Investigators determined that he had made the whole thing up. He's being charged with filing a false police report. Filing a false police report eliciting an emergency response. Yeah, that's when they call the team in. They say the fabricated report involved a firearm in a classroom, which automatically bumps everything up to a felony. So please, be careful. They're out there. Stupid people doing stupid things. We'll get some entertainment news in a minute.
1: Big weekend at the box office. A movie that was supposed to do pretty well did not do very well at all. We have our first billion-dollar movie of 2026. The police have closed the door on the whole Hulk Hogan death and all the suspicious activity. We lost a cast member of Ted Lasso, but he's not a big cast member. You'll see cast member of Ted Lasso, and you're like, oh, no. He was in the first season. Sean Penn talked about what it was like to actually sit home and watch the Academy Awards. Blossom had a terrible side effect.
0: Like a nightmare.
1: Yeah, her first and last dose of GLP-1.
0: Anytime they use the words uncontrollable diarrhea,
1: yep.
0: I'm like, you know what? That doesn't sound like something. I don't need it that bad.
1: No. And Morgan Wallen canceled his big concert on Saturday for severe weather that never came.
0: Did you know, we just talked about this movie last week, did you know that we're getting a Cable Guy reboot?
1: What?
0: And it doesn't sound terrible. And the Cleveland Cavaliers are selling off seats that were sat in by celebrities during games 3 and 4 of the NBA Finals. As you can expect, the biggest, they're up for auction right now. Taylor Swift is leading the charge with, well, this is doable. It's not outrageously priced, but you can own the seats that the celebrity sat in. We don't care about the Taylor Swift, all right? We already know that's going to be the most expensive seat that they're auctioning off. We care about the guys on the bottom. What do you do if you're a celebrity and no one really wants your seat? This is catty as hell.
1: I love it.
0: And we'll get to it in entertainment news next.
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5: Bryce works with Allen Protection Services, says he's always rocking out to the Bear while discovering new rock and metal bands, loves 3 Days Grace, Five Finger Death Punch, Kiss, and I Prevail. 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
19: Congrats. 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
0: All right, 888-545-5655. Welcome back to the work week. It is Monday. Quick food note, McDonald's, it looks like, is testing out their driveway, their drive-thrus with brand new AI-powered systems.
1: Ooh.
0: It's called, of course it is, Arch IQ, developing a partnership with Google after an earlier AI ordering experiment was scrapped because it didn't work. So now they're working with Google to make your drive-thru experience easier. The company says the technology is already being tested in 5 restaurants, and it's processed already more than 1 million transactions.
1: Which fast food are we eating?
0: With about 90% of orders completed without needing any human assistance whatsoever.
1: Mm.
0: We took our jobs.
1: I know.
0: AI can now take orders in both English and Spanish, while also helping managers spot potential bottlenecks and operational issues behind the scenes. The rollout is part of a broader modernization plan that includes redesigned restaurants, updating ordering touch points, new play places, and possibly new menu items down the road. Hey, McDonald's, man, you've been failing miserably for the past few years. Why is new menu items so far down on the list of importance for you guys?
1: Give it to us now. Get us hyped now.
0: Maybe you should put the food first, and the rest of this crap can come in under the food. But why don't we take a look at revamping some of the food and perhaps some of those food prices you got going on?
1: That's the biggest, first, and only problem we really care about.
0: I don't know if you've been to McDonald's recently, but you were incredibly expensive.
1: Yes.
0: 888.
1: Not very good.
0: 545-5655.
26: It's entertainment.
6: We'll separate the wheat from the chaff.
26: For men.
6: Men from the boys.
26: Entertainment.
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1: Oh, no, Jason. He-Man, Masters of the Universe, did not do so hot over the weekend. Scary Movie, your number one movie in America right now. $55 million opening weekend. Very strong audience recommendations. Nostalgic appeal, horror elements. Masters of the Universe, way back in second place with $29 million. They are saying it is a disappointing result for a movie that cost $200 million to make. Uh-oh. Backrooms claimed third position. It made $25.9 million. That film has now accumulated $135 million domestically, $216 worldwide. Is now the studio's highest earning global release. And, of course, we learned last week it was only just a few million dollars to make, so they are rolling in dough. Obsession maintains its fourth place, 25.6 weeks, or 0.6 million, and the last act, something called the Amazing Digital Circus, the last act, made $19 million, almost as much as He-Man. And the Super Mario Galaxy movie has achieved a milestone as 2026's first initial film to surpass $1 billion in global earnings. Universal's animated sequel reached the benchmark, $428 million here in the U.S., $571 overseas. That altogether is $1 billion. And the original, the first in the series, the 2023 Super Mario Brothers movie, made $1.3 billion, so doing very well. Police in Clearwater, Florida, have now closed their investigation into Hulk Hogan's death, concluding that he choked on a ham sandwich just like Mama Cass. No, they said there is no wrongdoing. You remember when he passed away, like his daughter said something, and there were a couple people that led you to believe there was some sort of criminal wrongdoing with all this? Police have finished their investigation. Said, nope, 71, acute myocardial infarction. And it was just an attended natural death. Nothing. Sean Penn said that missing this year's 98th Annual Academy Awards was better for his mental health. The three-time Oscar winner, who earned Best Supporting Actor for one battle after another, said that going to the awards has always represented social discomfort for me. I've never felt good about being there. I'm never comfortable. He said his team understood his decision, and he did enjoy watching the show at home for the very first time in his life. I've always had to be there.
0: That's pretty cool that he's... Well, I mean, they always invite me because I'm always up for awards. Yeah. Whatever movie I'm in that year is always nominated for an award. Does it say anything about smoking?
1: No.
0: Anything about how they might came down on him for smoking inside the venue last time?
1: And he was like, fine, then I'm not coming.
0: Right. They're like, hey, man, you can't smoke.
1: What is it like when you're in a place like that where smoking is prohibited and somebody lights up, but he's also like, no one's going to tell him
0: it's
1: no?
0: It's Sean Penn. What are you going to say? And was that the Golden Globes?
1: Yeah, like there's another, I guarantee you there's another smoker or two in that area, and they're probably like, well, can we all do it? And you got to ask yourself, am I famous enough to do this and not get yelled at?
0: Because that's all they want is for somebody lesser than Sean Penn to fire up a cigarette so that they can come down hard on you. So it looks like they're doing their job. When they showed him when he was smoking, and then he had that little cup in front of him that had a bunch of butts stuffed out in it too. So it wasn't his first cigarette. It wasn't like he was fiending, but they're like, hey, your award is coming up here in a minute. You might want to stay close. Don't go outside and smoke. Looked like he'd been smoking the whole damn time. Good for him.
1: Anthony Head passed away. You're going to see the headline today that Ted Lasso actor passes. The old guy who used to own the soccer club, Rupert Mannion.
0: Oh, the husband?
1: Yeah.
0: The ex-husband. Oh, wow.
1: He passed away. He's 72 years old. He was also, I guess, in every season of Buffy the Vampire Slayer. He was Rupert Giles, the mentor to Buffy. For all seven seasons, but yeah, he was also the owner, the ex-husband. And Mayim Bialik, Blossom, we remember her. She said that she was prescribed one shot of the lowest dose of synthetic GLP-1 and then immediately had to deal with some after effects. Sulfur burps, okay. Sneezing attacks while eating or drinking, fine. And then she suffered explosive, uncontrollable diarrhea.
0: Yeah, those two words together are tough.
1: So if you found her attractive before, throwing the explosive, uncontrollable diarrhea into the mix, Hachimama. She did say that her doctor said that such dramatic reactions were not uncommon and that GLP-1s should only be used for life-threatening obesity. On Friday, without any kind of warning, the animated Among Us series debuted on Paramount Plus. All 10 episodes dropped. They're all available to stream. It was a surprise announcement made by Yvette Nicole Brown at the Summer Game Fest in L.A. based on the hit online game. I believe this is the game that gave us Sus. But it was huge during the pandemic, but they just dropped 10 episodes of a show. Morgan Wallen canceled his Saturday night Pittsburgh concert, oh no, due to severe predicted weather that ultimately never reached the town.
0: I promise you guys, it's going to rain. The radar's got rain on it right there.
1: Yep. Oh no, it's going to be some high winds and some storms, and he said that his team, they gathered, they spoke with the powers that be, the meteorologists, the local news channels.
0: I saw a real jerky video of him. I don't know if it was from over the weekend or if it was from last week, but there's a security guard. You know, the security guard is, you know, down low, you know, not in the way or anything, but was holding her phone up to like take video from behind her where Morgan Wallen was singing. So she's like looking at her phone and like, you know, and he walked over and grabbed the phone and then chucks it across the stage.
1: Yeah,
0: it's a super jerky video.
1: That happened on Friday, and then the show he was supposed to play on Saturday is the one they postponed. But some people were speculating that the show was canceled on Saturday to deal with fallout from whatever was going to be the reason behind why he threw that phone.
0: Yeah, it was completely unnecessary. There was no reason for him to do that at all.
1: He did smooth things over and said, I have a very large stage, and in windy conditions it could be fatal for a lot of folks to be around it. So that's why. Oh, okay. I don't know. I did see that he's playing the Big House, and tickets are like $450.
0: Oh, yeah. The guy is incredibly popular.
1: Ugh. You guys, if you want to lose weight, skip the GLP-1s. Diarrhea is the one way to go. Well, that's a very bold take. Okay, the phone that he threw was not the security guard's phone. It was a fan's phone that the security guard was holding up for them.
0: Oh.
1: Like, take this video for me. He's like, okay. And then Morgan Wallen threw his phone.
0: Like, why did you give him my phone?
1: What do you do with that situation? Can you even try to get it back?
0: I don't know.
1: Do you wave frantically? Everyone's waving. It's a concert. Hey!
0: I mean, I guess at the end of the show, you're asking the security guard that was holding your video, like, hey, do you think there's any way you can maybe go get my phone back? Yeah, it just seemed wildly unnecessary. Do we need a Cable Guy reboot? We were just talking about this movie last week. Jeez, how old do you think Cable Guy is?
1: I almost said 20.
0: It ain't 20.
1: Is it 30?
0: 30. Hulu has ordered a comedy pilot inspired by the 1996 film The Cable Guy.
1: Is this going to be like is Jim Carrey going to be involved at all?
0: No. New Girl starred Jake Johnson and Damon Wayans Jr.
1: Hey!
0: Are set to star in the movie and executive produce. They're teasing in a world with endless streaming, binging, algorithms, old school cable technician Chip Douglas, played by Johnson. Obviously, we know the story. And then Steven Stevens, played by Wayans Jr., seeks to have his cable service restored. That would be the Matthew Broderick role. And they said it'll be a refreshed and modern take on Cable Guy. We talked about that movie last week, and let's be honest, it was a great movie. I really enjoyed it.
1: Yeah, I went to the theaters to see that as a kid, a little kid, and I had seen Ace Ventura. So I was expecting more of that. Mm-hmm. And I remember leaving the theater. It was the first time I left the theater. I'm like, well, that wasn't what I thought it was going to be. Mm-hmm. But I didn't understand what a dark comedy was. I was too young to even appreciate what was going on. I just knew that, well, he's not talking out of his butt cheeks. That's what I paid good money to see.
0: The Cleveland Cavaliers have teamed up with a memorabilia auction house. And they're auctioning off their courtside seats from Game 3 and Game 4 from the NBA East Finals. The backsides of a handful of celebrities have graced these chairs. As always, Taylor Swift is leading the charge. It says, what do you think the current bid would be for Taylor Swift? This is doable. This isn't outrageous.
1: $5,000.
0: Technically, the Post says the chair was occupied by one of the biggest music artists in the world and 14-time Grammy Award winner. Obviously, that means Taylor Swift. $2,100.
1: Huh.
0: That's not terrible.
1: Yeah.
0: Let's look at the bottom. Travis Kelce's chair, by the way. Technically, the Post says the chair was occupied by a Kansas City Super Bowl champion and Cleveland Heights native.
1: Mm.
0: Travis Kelce's chair is going for $500.
1: All right.
0: Significantly less than his future ex-wives. Ben Stiller. Current bid for the Ben Stiller seat.
1: I don't know who. Like, that seems like a weird thing to buy.
0: He's not the lowest.
1: $450.
0: $106.
1: Okay.
0: Timothy Chalamet. This is shocking. I thought maybe he would be doing a little better. You can own the chair that Timothy Chalamet probably snuck some farts into for $40.
1: At this point, now you're just paying for a chair. It's actually a reasonably priced chair.
0: Sitting next to Timothy Chalamet, Kylie Jenner. How much is her chair running right now?
1: Is it less than his?
0: It's the same. Current bid, $40.
1: All right.
0: All the way down at the bottom. Machine Gun Kelly's chair.
1: It's less than $40.

0: realize that this is very triggering as a football fan as well. I hope they take my statement into consideration and get rid of the number 32.
1: I think we've all even kind of forgotten about OJ. Like, he's passed. It's not really a thing anymore.
0: No. O.J. Simpson obviously acquitted of double murder. He was later found civil liability for the murders, forced to pay out $33.5 million in damages to the victims' families. But now she is trying to rally the rest of us and do, starting the Ban 32 chant.
1: Yeah.
0: I don't think this is going to work out for you, lady.
1: No, I don't think anybody cares anymore.
0: It's unfortunate, but it's not going to work out for you.
1: The time to do this would have been like, back when the murders happened, the trial and everything, not 40 years later.
0: All right, there's your entertainment news. Yeah, somebody brought up a great point. Hey, Machine Gun Kelly's chair will cost you more in shipping than it does to actually buy. Yeah. Yeah, I'm trying to find a picture of the chair. I mean, is it like a cool chair with like a Cavalier logo on it?
1: Is it
0: like that nice shiny leather?
1: I think those are just the really nice folding chairs, right?
0: Yeah,
1: it's like really good padding.
0: But if you're in camera shot, you probably want to logo that thing up. So I don't know. I can't find if there's a logo on it or not. But if you're a Cavalier fan, I mean that's a pretty great chair to get. All right, 888-545-5655. Welcome back to the Work Week. We'll talk about creating playlists for our pets after the top of the hour. We're doing what now? And we'll get to sports next.
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7: I'm Heather Starr with your top trending news. An arrest has been made in the shooting death of a recent Indiana University graduate in downtown Indianapolis. Police say a teenager is now in custody in connection with the May killing of 23-year-old Brett Scrogum near the Indiana Convention Center. Investigators have not released additional details. A man accused in a homicide case that dates back more than four decades is back in Indiana. 76-year-old Robert Sage was arrested in Florida and booked into the Elkhart County Jail Wednesday in connection with the 1981 killing. And finally, the Fort Wayne Zoo has a new resident. Quinty, a California sea lion, arrived this week after a 30-hour journey from Canada in a climate-controlled truck. Zoo staff say she handled the trip well and is now getting comfortable at Coastal Cove. That's one long road trip, and unlike most travelers, Quinty didn't have to stop for gas. The weather forecast today, a few clouds and breezy with a high of 86, mostly cloudy tonight with a chance of showers after midnight and low of 66.
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8: Just a terrible day for all of our baseball teams. White Sox lost 9-5 to the Phillies. Reds lost 5-3 with St. Louis. Guardians shut out 10-0 by the Rangers. Cubs and Giants go to 10, and the Cubs lose. Giants get the 2-1 win. Tigers do get a win, though, 5-4 over Seattle. Tonight, the Guardians host the Yankees. Reds are at the Padres. Also tonight, Game 3. NBA Finals, Madison Square Garden, New York, going back home with a 2-0 lead. That place is going to be nuts tonight, and it is the most expensive basketball ticket in history. I just checked. You could get in for the low ball price. There are two seats available at $5,700, and there are, if you were asking, four seats available courtside, $182,000 each. Denny Hamlin takes the win at MIS. Eric Jones, Bubba Wallace, Kyle Larson, Carson Hocevar round out your top five from Brooklyn, Michigan. And there is your sports. We will have a brand new episode of Here's Your Freaking Podcast with the Jason Lee Cluck Show tomorrow, as we do every Tuesday. You can be a part of the podcast now. We live stream right around 11:15-ish. And then we drop the podcast and the video at noon on the podcast next week. It's funny because this is being kind of marketed as a perk when you're staying in a higher-end hotel. But I also think that some of the lowest rent motels also provide the same, well, I guess, sex kits is the best way to describe them. They call them intimacy kits in the high-end hotels. But now, not only are you getting candy bars and sodas and water in a mini bar, you're now also getting the opportunity to, well, do what most people get the most excited about doing when they stay in a hotel. It's a little pricey, though. 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
8: All right, welcome back to the work week. It is Monday. You can text the show anytime, 888-545-5655. We'll get into some of those here in just a couple of minutes. Here, we'll start with the pet stuff. How big of a part do our pets play in our lives? According to a new survey of American worker bees, pets just aren't companions anymore. Your pet is actually shaping the way that you live your life. That includes the way that you date, the way that you live, and your pet apparently helps making big life choices.
9: The feline convalescent home that I'm currently running, they do take up a lot of bandwidth, I'll tell you that.
8: Survey found that many pet owners, especially young pet owners, see their animals as non-negotiable. That means, like, if they start dating someone and that someone doesn't care much for their dog or their cat or their guinea pigs, they go before the pets do. Actually, this number doesn't seem as high as I thought it would be. How many single Americans say that, you know what, if a romantic partner forced me to decide, it's either me or the animals? How many of us are taking the animal?
9: I would say majority.
8: Yeah, majority. How much into the majority? But again, I still think this number is low.
9: 65%.
8: 82% of us said that if we had to choose our pet over a romantic partner, we would take the pet.
9: Boy, I don't know. It depends how long it's been since I've had a romantic partner. I might be willing to change a whole lot about my life.
8: Sorry, pupper. You're getting a little long in the tooth. We had a good run together.
9: It's been dry for years around here, and I see the rain clouds off of the horizon.
8: They say that pets are treated more like family now, influencing everything from our social plans to our housing choices. Some people even tweak their lifestyles and work around things like allergies just to make it work out with their pet. At the end of the day, pets just aren't along for the ride. They're kind of running the show.
9: Yeah, I couldn't imagine like dating somebody and being like, you know what, if we're going to continue with this, you got to get 86 the dog.
8: Mm-hmm.
9: What?
8: I know that most of the disagreements that we have in our house are usually pet-related.
9: Yeah.
8: Like, my wife gets very upset because I spend my night working around the pets in bed, the dogs in bed. But my wife goes crazy because we have that little French bulldog, and the thing is only about this big when it's curled up and it's sleeping, right? It's about the size, it's smaller than like a record when she's curled up. But for some reason, she takes up half of the bed.
9: Mm.
8: And my wife gets very upset about this. I'm like, hey, just let the dog sleep. Just let the puppy sleep. She's comfortable. Just leave her alone. How many of us have a playlist for our pets?
9: I don't.
8: 9 out of 10 of us play music around our pets. 87% of us say that.
9: I don't even know like what kind of my one cat that can still hear. What kind of music would she even enjoy? I know what music she's subjected to.
8: Oh, we've got the top 10 songs that are putting on their American Dog playlist.
9: American Dog.
8: They say
10: 13% of us choose music based on our dog's mood or personality. I wouldn't even know how to begin something like that. 63% of dog owners admit that they sing to their dog. I sing to my dogs all the time, make up songs all the time. No, 27% of us say we make up original songs specifically for our dogs. I do it all the time, man. Mostly because I appreciate the way that they look at you. Like, what is wrong with you? What, are you broken? You need to go outside and get some friends. Here's the top 10 most popular songs for our dogs. 10 to 1. Here we go. September from Earth, Wind, and Fire. Dog Days Are Over by Florence and the Machine is number 9.
11: All right.
10: Kiss Me by Sixpence None the Richer. Really?
11: Dogs like...
10: Are you serious? When was the last time you said that? Sixpence None the Richer. It's been 25 years?
11: Yeah, something like that. I don't understand what's the connection.
10: I don't know. These are just what dogs like. Riptide by Vance Joy. Somewhere Only We Know. Iris by the Goo Goo Dolls at number 5.
11: Dog's like, oh, hell yeah, this still slaps all these years later.
10: Isn't the Iris, isn't that the one that they're using on the TikTok videos? They're like, hey, what were you like in the 90s?
11: Uh-huh. You guys, we had a dog that whenever Carry On My Wayward Son was on, he would try to sing along. It was adorable, but also kind of annoying, says Don the Window Cleaner.
10: How would you not wake up? How would you not start every day by playing that song? That's hilarious. It's like my wife, she took a video. If the smoke alarm goes off, our little French bulldog will howl. It is the funniest thing in the world. But she posted a video of it happening. And I think she got like 12,000 views, 15,000 views. She got an unbelievable amount of views. So if you have that Carry On My Wayward Son, if you have that on video, dude, you need to post that up. People love that stuff.
11: Also, just from a... I got to ask, how many times have you listened to Kansas to Carry On My Wayward Son at home?
12: For 40?
10: Yeah, for it to become annoying.
11: Every day. Every day we played at noon.
10: Mr. Brightside by The Killers is number 4.
11: Somebody asking the same question about you. How often is your smoke alarm going off?
10: I don't remember. Somebody had just gotten out of the shower, and apparently...
11: The water was running so hot.
10: Yeah, we only have hellfire showers, I guess, in our house. Oh. So, Linger by the Cranberries at number 3. Playlist from our dogs. Creep by Radiohead is number 2. Yellow by Coldplay is number 1.
11: I get the feeling that the dogs kind of like it smooth.
10: Yeah, I'm guessing, yeah.
11: Smooth and mid-late 90s. I like a modern alternative as a dog.
10: Your dog is listening to Coldplay is the number one answer. Does your dog also wear a bandana? Wear a scarf? That old South Park episode?
11: Oh, Don the Window Cleaner says, my wife and I were obsessed with the show Supernatural, so we were getting Carry On My Wayward Son every day.
10: Was it like the theme song for it or
11: must
10: something?
11: Be.
10: All right. I'll be honest with you, man. That's stinking adorable. I love it. Weren't we just talking about pet cremation last week? We were talking about cremating parents and cremating our pets. What can you do with the ashes of your late pet?
11: We have the ashes of one of our cats on the in a box on the mantle.
10: Mm-hmm.
11: What will become of that after we pass? I have no idea.
10: Garbage. I'll be honest with you. Yeah. It's garbage. Yeah. It will get thrown away. Or you could do something with it now. By having it mixed and tattooed into your body, a permanent makeup artist found a way to keep her beloved dog with her literally everywhere she goes. She lost her Jack Russell Terrier. Oh, his name was Patch. After 20 years together, she decided that she couldn't tuck his ashes away in a suitcase or whatever. She was already planning. What sort of a tat are you going to get with your pet's ashes mixed in with the black ink?
11: A portrait?
10: She got her eyeliner tattooed
9: Oh, man. So it's right by her.
10: That whole eyeliner thing, I know it's, I guess, super handy and convenient, but that is scary. That is terrifying to me.
9: That needle, that machine just zipping next to your eyeballs?
10: On that little rim of your... She said she was already planning on getting her eyeliner tattooed and figured, why not put some of Patch into the ink? She approached a close makeup artist friend who had recently lost a pet of their own, and they agreed to do it for her. She says, dogs, they're loyal, they're consistent, they show up every day. They kiss you when you get home from work. They're the purest form of love, she says. The eyeliner tattoo lasts for several years before it... Oh, my God, it needs a touch-up after that.
9: Oh, here we go. We turned our first dog into an artificial diamond for her engagement ring. See, that's pretty sweet.
10: Hey, all right, what did that cost?
9: Yeah.
10: This lady says she still has more ashes for whatever, for whenever that time comes, to get her eyeliner tattooed, touched up. She said he's going to be there for a long time. Wow. Here's an animal-related story. I don't know why this freaks me out. It's not every day that a public body of water closes because everything in it has died. San Carlos Lake, one of the largest lakes in Arizona, it's a popular fishing destination about 125 miles southeast of Phoenix, has been closed until further notice because everything in it is dead. Everything rose to the top.
9: A good sign. Always a great sign that things are going swell.
10: The San Carlos Recreation and Wildlife Department said that drought conditions combined with water released from a dam were responsible for killing every fish in the lake. The rotting carcasses obviously pose a health and safety risk to anybody who gets into the water or attempts to fish. Officials are urging visitors to stay away entirely. The lake typically holds state records for largemouth bass, crappie, bluegill, catfish. It's also stocked year-round with brown and rainbow trout. No timeline for restocking or reopening the lake has been announced anytime soon.
9: I'm sure it smells amazing.
10: Mm. They're like, no, we just put some new water in and shocked the system, and they didn't make it. I don't know, man. I don't want to say it sounds fishy, but your excuse sounds a little fishy.
9: Yep,
10: I don't
9: know.
10: Yep. We were talking about sleep a couple of minutes ago. How do you sleep in the summer heat?
9: Well, I haven't turned on the air conditioner yet, so I sleep right now with a fan and no blankets, not even a sheet, and I'm doing all right, man. I'm hanging tough.
10: I was a little aggravated last night because you and I had some work stuff that we had to do. And then I got home and I walked in the house and I thought something was off. You know, that little dad radar. Bing! Look at this. Something's weird here. Something's going on. Like, I'm like, oh, the air's on. Okay. I don't know how many times my wife and I have had the conversation. It's in the middle of the heat of the day. She's like, we should turn the air on. I'm like, no. We're going to suffer through it for the day because you want to turn the air on first thing in the morning because there's no humidity in the house. If you turn it on in the middle of the day, it's going to spend hours trying to chase all the humidity out. So I guarantee you, man, the moment I walked out the door yesterday to go to work, first thing she did was turn on the air conditioner in the middle of the heat of the day. I'm like, that damn thing's been running for 6 hours, hasn't it? No, I just turned it on. I'm like, yeah, okay. All right. I know that thing's been chugging along.
9: I don't know why, but this year I've decided, like, I'm going to try to hold out as long as possible. I don't know. And you know what? You know what the get is? I have no idea. I just, this is my personal challenge.
10: Mm-hmm.
9: Even my wife yesterday was like, we should turn the air conditioner on. I'm like, hold.
10: I'm like, how long do I want to hear it? That's the problem. How long am I willing to listen to everybody in the house go, it's so hot in here, we should turn on the AC.
9: I do feel bad because I don't know how it's defaulted to me making the call this year, but I don't work out. At home, my wife works from home, so she's in that house as it's getting hotter throughout the day.
10: Mm.
9: So I'm just like, no, you will stay uncomfortable.
10: Have you tried putting on a sweater?
9: Run your wrist under the faucet with some cool water.
10: You know that same thing you tell me in the wintertime when I'm freezing because you won't turn the heat up?
9: Uh-huh.
10: Getting a solid 8 hours of quality sleep is challenging at any time, but soaring summer temperatures make it even harder. They say that a lot of us struggle on sweaty summer nights.
9: Oh, you guys, my wife and I just got the new Sleep Number bed with a cooling feature. It makes the bed several degrees cooler than the room is, and it is amazing, says the Hot Fuzz.
10: See, one of my daughters has that. She has, like, this cooling mattress or whatever, and when you lay down on it, it's you know what it is?
9: All I feel is, like, once you throw in the word sleep number, the number is too high. It's too high for me to worry about how expensive it is.
10: The dollar amount is too high.
9: Yeah.
10: But my daughter has one of those, and when you... It feels unnatural. It doesn't feel right, so it weirds me out a little bit. I don't know why.
9: Because the mattress is cool when you lay down, and then there are warm spots, and when you roll over, you're cool. But if there's never a warm spot...
10: It's just, I don't know, something about it weirds me out.
9: Yeah.
10: I can't make friends with it, and I don't know why. They say, we tend to sleep a lot less in the summertime than we do in the wintertime. Well, yeah, that doesn't have anything to do with not being able to sleep through the night. That has everything to do with the fact that there's fun stuff to do in the summertime. In the wintertime, you're like, nothing to do. I might as well go to bed. That's why you're getting 7-8 hours of sleep in the wintertime, because there's nothing else to do.
9: Well, Super T McD, sleep number gave me a pretty decent credit limit, but it still wasn't enough to cover their bed. No, thanks.
10: See, I don't want to have to ever buy a bed on credit. That seems like...
9: It's gonna ruin any night of sleep I get on that bed.
10: I got to get up in the morning and go to work so I can pay for this stinking bed. If you're buying anything on credit, to me, it should be a house or a car. I don't think there should be anything else. I think everything else, if I don't have enough money to pay for it, then I certainly don't deserve it.
9: Oh, yeah, the Hot Fuzz. The first two or three nights, it was weird having the cool air blowing through the mattress. But now I don't think I can sleep without it.
10: How much was it? I'll ask. What did it cost you?
9: Well, Super T McD. I didn't either, but the ex was adamant about buying that damn bed. Thank God they didn't give me enough credit, though. Hey, imagine you go to the...
10: you get turned down for a mattress?
9: The sleep number guy's like, oh, I'm going to run your credit. I'd be like, you're a bed guy. You're not going to run anything of mine. Are you even licensed to do that? And the bed's like $2,000, but you've been financed for like $1,200.
10: He's like, this isn't President's Day. This is going to cost you.
9: And the Hot Fuzz, $6,300 for a king size.
10: Okay. That's cheaper than I thought it was going to be. That's way cheaper than I thought it was going to be. And hey, my basis for the number that I had in my head... That has no background whatsoever. I just picked a random number, and I decided I thought it would be like 12 or 15. I don't know how I arrived at that number. I just picked it out, and I said that's probably about $15,000 bed.
9: Oh yeah.
10: I say that with no mattress experience at all.
9: The bed my ex wanted was like $10,000.
10: Okay. All right.
9: That you walk out, you quietly know, bullet dodged. Couldn't get financed for a bed.
10: Did you dump her because of all her bad ideas? Or did she dump you because you couldn't provide decent bedding?
9: What kind of an interest rate do you get on a bed loan?
10: See how that sounds?
9: Yeah.
10: I'm really leveraged this month because of that mattress.
9: Do you walk into the bank and say, I need to refinance my bed loan?
10: Was it one of those beds that goes up and down?
9: You guys, Sleep Number has beds that run $12,000 to $15,000.
10: Okay, so I wasn't far off. All right,
9: those are the ones that had the incline and all the other fancy features. We just wanted the cooling bed.
10: Okay.
9: I got a purple mattress about 2 years ago. It was $9,000. Best bed ever.
10: I've got a purple pillow, and I'm still meh. I don't understand what your guys' big deal is with that. Talk to anybody who's bought a purple mattress or a purple pillow, and they will tell you it's revolutionized the way that I sleep. I'm a completely different human being than I used to be. I don't know, man. I got that pillow. It's not that big of a deal.
9: What does it do?
10: It's just made differently. I'll tell you what. There's all these little squares in there. This is stupid. It's like made out of these little squares, right? So the whole thing is... And you find yourself...
9: It's weird. I thought you were a MyPillow household.
10: You find yourself sometimes just laying in bed, like putting your fingers in the squares. It sounds so stupid. It's almost like a little fidget spinner. I'm putting my fingers in all these different squares while I'm supposed to be sleeping.
9: It's pleasing.
10: I don't know why. It's like some weird security. You know, like people take blankets, you know, like a blanket, and they rub it with their finger and their thumb and their index. It's kind of like that. I just lay there going, why do I have to be so weird? Just go to sleep, stupid. Just fall asleep.
9: You're putting your fingers in the little waffle holes.
10: I'm like, It's like pushing syrup out of a waffle with your fingertip. I don't know why.
9: Oh, we have a Sleep Number bed. Zero gravity and cooling, says First Shifter's fiance.
10: Sorry, man. You're speaking outside of our tax bracket. What is a zero gravity bed? What does that mean? 888-545-5655. We'll find out how we sleep in the hot summer next.
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12: That's right, Jane. We're interrupting your regularly scheduled programming to share compelling results from a local survey. According to the More More Institute of Health and Wellness, 100% of Fort Wayne residents reported increased levels of fun after shopping at 20 past 4 and more. Local analysts are calling it the More Fun Phenomenon. The study covered various summer activities, lake days, baseball games, outdoor concerts, even mowing the lawn, and concluded that everything was 100% more fun after shopping at 20 past 4 and more.
16: 100% more fun?
12: Jane, where are you going?
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10: All right, welcome back to the work week. It's Monday, 888-545-5655. Hey, that guy that texted in a little while ago, we were talking about a lady, and she's taken her dead dog's ashes and mixed them up with black ink and used them for a tattoo. Somebody texted in and said, hey, we turned our first dog into an artificial diamond for her engagement ring. That sounds wildly expensive, right?
9: Yeah.
10: So I said, how much does it cost? He said, total cost of the diamond ring, $4,200. Oh, that's pretty great.
9: It's like half a Sleep Number bed.
10: Right. Yeah, that's pretty cool. I had no idea that that was a thing. All right, and then we were talking about trying to sleep in the summertime when it's so stinking hot. According to sleep experts, we sleep less in the summertime than we do in the wintertime. I think most of us agree that there's just not much going on in the wintertime. Might as well go to bed.
9: Mm-hmm. It is pretty easy to be sedentary and just shuffle off.
10: We do see in summertime that people tend to sleep less than they do in the wintertime, and rising temperatures will continue to reduce the likelihood that we'll consistently get good sleep moving forward. Oh, they point out that the United Nations climate projects estimates that the Earth's temperature will continue to climb over the next 5 years, beating 2024, which was the hottest year on record. So finding ways to sleep in the heat is essential. So according to the sleep experts, if you want to sleep, you need, one, you need a mattress cooling pad. Or how much did that guy spend for his cooling mattress?
9: $6,800?
10: Yeah. Use a light comforter draped over a top sheet. Some people will ditch covers altogether when it's hot out. I don't know how people do that. How do you sleep without covers?
9: Dude, I've been doing it the last couple of nights because it's so hot in the house.
10: You're just like laying there exposed?
9: Yeah.
10: There's no way I could do that.
9: If a burglar breaks in, he's going to see just naked me on a bed waiting, I guess.
10: Sleeping there in your Heisman pose?
9: Yeah.
10: Just without it, with no covers or anything. There's no way I could do that. Yeah, I showed up for class on the first day of school, and I was naked. That's the same feeling that I would have if I didn't have at least a sheet.
9: I keep a blanket handy because usually in the middle of the night, eventually the fan will cool me to the point that I need to have something on. But I don't know why I'm choosing to live like this. I could just turn the air conditioner on literally whenever I want.
10: They say, while some people ditch the covers altogether when it's hot outside, most people need to feel some weight on them to feel secure while they're sleeping. I think that's what it is. It's the weight that I need. You know, it just doesn't feel natural to not have anything pressing down on me.
9: Uber game. You know, I don't know if we need to know everything about everybody. I usually cover my bits, but my butt is out.
10: wait. What?
9: My butt is out, pointed at the fan, as God intended.
10: Does that make it an acylating fan?
9: He's like,
10: is everybody else trying to figure out how he sleeps with his bits covered but his butt out?
9: Well, I think
10: obviously you sleep on your side.
9: He has to be a side sleeper.
10: Right. So then what's covering the bits if you just like Like an old T-shirt or something? Okay, you just kind of wad it up?
9: You're on the end of the blanket, right? And you've got to be sleeping like in the letter C shape.
10: So you've got the blanket just comes up like this.
9: Yeah, and then your fanny's poking out the side.
10: I don't know how some of you guys are doing this. No joke. I will go to bed with ice packs, bags of ice, whatever it takes. Last night, 3 ice packs had me sleeping like a baby. Where do you put the ice packs? You lay down on top of them?
9: How hot are you running that you need ice packs to sleep?
10: Do you put the ice packs and then, And then what? You just sleep like a little bed tent?
9: Naked Warren home security system. The thief just turns around and leaves. I don't even know if there are home thieves anymore. Like, what are they taking? A flat screen that's worth $80?
10: That's the poorest thing you're going to say all week. What are they taking when they're breaking into houses?
9: Well, I'm trying to think.
10: Guns. Well, everybody's got really expensive things.
9: I'm just trying to think, like, if somebody were to burgle my house, like...
10: What's the most expensive thing they're going to walk away with?
9: You can't take the elliptical. It's too big. You got to break it down.
10: They say when you're sleeping in the summertime, you need a bed made with natural fibers. Stay away. You need something that's moisture-wicking and less likely to trap heat.
9: I don't care how expensive electricity gets. I will not suffer in any heat while I sleep. I turned the air conditioning back on in April. All right, money bags.
10: Sometimes I feel bad because the neighbors on both sides of us, their AC, I'm pretty sure, goes on in April. And then there were nights like last week, it was a little bit warm, like when at the beginning of the evening. And then, my wife is like there and she has to listen to the AC kick on both sides of the house. We can turn the AC on. I'm like, we're doing fine. Yeah. You'll wake up. You're going to thank me for this with the windows open. And then I hear next door.
9: Oh, Jake Kyle says, I lay on one ice pack and I put 2 under my pillow with my arm on it. It's great.
10: Weird. All right.
9: Doesn't that also, like, get your bed moist?
10: I can't get over it's an ice pack, right? It's hard.
9: You guys... It ain't even about the money. I've had mine on for the last month. My 2 daughters need it more than us. Well, my parents would just send us to the basement. They're like, go to the basement.
10: The only reason I turn it on is so I don't have to listen to anybody complaining. That's the only reason. I mean, can I get through a hot night? Oh, absolutely. Yeah, I'll be fine.
9: Like, I grew up in a house without air conditioning, so I know I'll survive it.
10: It's the constant complaining that I can't deal with. That's when I have to turn it on. They say sleepwear to get through a hot night is important too. Look for pajamas made out of lightweight materials.
9: You guys, these days...
10: Or maybe just a bare ass up against a fan like Uber Geek Gabe.
9: These days, burglars are stealing gas cans, a.k.a. the liquid gold, says Billy Ray, taking my gas cans. I bought that gas last August.
10: Habits of bedtime make a big difference too. Since it is summertime, we're outside longer. Experts recommend if you want to get a good night's sleep, what do you have to do all day? Make sure you're wearing sunglasses anytime you're outside, especially in the evening. Keep the bedroom cool by lowering the temperature with AC. What is a swamp cooler?
9: Swamp cooler?
10: I have no idea what that is.
9: Hey, is that like the air conditioner for the bed we learned exists?
10: Oh, that little hose that goes up?
9: Yeah.
10: How'd you wake up with pneumonia? That's all I see. If you keep going from cold to hot to cold to hot, you're going to get pneumonia. Some old woman told me that when I was like 4 years old, and I can never forget it. You got to be careful in the summertime when you come out of the heat and you walk in someplace and the AC's too low. You'll get pneumonia. Well, it must be true. An old person told me. If you sleep with someone...
9: Oh, a swamp cooler is one of those things with a big tank of water. The water runs down, has a fan behind it like you had in the gym. Oh, it's like a hillbilly air conditioner. Cooler full of ice with a fan in front of it.
10: If you sleep with someone, consider putting a Put a cap on cuddling so you can stay sweat-free at night.
11: Oh, you guys, our air conditioner took a dump yesterday. Having somebody come out this morning.
10: It's good you get somebody out this morning because, you know, remember, the you know, that first big heat wave, you know, that grabs everybody and they turn on their AC for the first time. Everybody finds out that it's broken. Oh, my God, Mutter Jeff. You got to be made out of money. You guys haven't turned your AC on yet? Ours has been on for months. We can only sleep if it's 64 in the house. No way.
11: 64? Isn't that the same temperature they keep bodies cool at the morgue? 64 degrees? Jason Lee, Cluck, you guys are saints. I've been playing the heating versus air conditioning game for a month now. If my smooth brain even thinks I'll sweat while I'm sleeping, that air conditioner's on. I've slept on the basement floor already once this year. I grew up without air conditioning, but I'm way too soft now, says iPhone Redneck.
10: We're indoor cats now. If my wife told me that she could only sleep if the house was 64 degrees, I don't know what I would do. I mean, I know what I wouldn't do. I'm not turning that thing to 64. That's not going to happen. That's going to bother me for the rest of the day.
11: Like, it was funny yesterday. I almost caved yesterday, but I was like, I'm leaving the house later. I'm going to be out having drinks, having fun. I don't care about what it's like at home. But I was in the basement doing some stuff, and every time I would come upstairs, I could feel the heat increase by like 20 degrees. We're like at the top of the stairs. I'm like, it's blazing. So I go back out of the basement again. I'm like, ah, it's nice down here.
10: 64.
11: I don't even know if my air conditioner goes that low. I know.
10: Yo, you didn't pay enough for it. Yeah, you didn't pay enough for me to do that sort of work. I'm not dropping it down to 64 degrees. Jesus, Jeff, what is your bill like at the end of the month?
11: I like this text. Warren, I get having to be frugal with his money, but Jason, I don't get. He's always eating out and going on $10,000 vacations, but he's worried about the air conditioning bill. This guy and his constant eating out. Yeah, I'm with Butter Jeff, man. Our room is 58 to 63 at night.
10: Get out of here.
11: Even with my ice packs, it's the only way to sleep. What? Jake Kyle, you may want to go to a doctor. 58 to 63, and you have to have ice packs?
10: That is insane. All right, Triple, we got to take a break, man. So, Jeff, at the end of the month, what is it, like $300? How much is it?
11: It's got to be more than that.
10: It's got to be more than that, right?
11: Yeah.
10: Because mine is 71. It's set on 71 all the time. It doesn't, there's no back and forth. I'll be honest with you. I don't know what it costs. 64 degrees. If I wake up at 64, I am angry. I lose my mind. 53. What are you? Yeah. Somebody says, what are you, a corpse? I don't know how you sleep when it's that cold. That's insane.
11: You guys, I've been doing heating versus air conditioning for 20 plus years. And boy, oh boy, you get real popular with old friends and family when either the heat or the cold finally hits. I've been running my butt off, says Compressed Air Nick.
10: Yeah. All right, we'll take a break. 888-545-5655 next.
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10: 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Very special Listener of the Day today. It's Bryce Richards from Huntington.
35: Bryce works with Allen Protection Services, says he's always rocking out to the Bear while discovering new rock and metal bands, loves Three Days Grace, Five Finger Death Punch, Kiss, and I Prevail, and when Bryce is not on the clock, he's working on cars, hanging with friends, or out mudding.
10: Congrats. Bryce Richards from Huntington, you are today's listener of the day. Tomorrow, it could be you. 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
10: All right, 888-545-5655. Welcome to Monday. Already a very disturbing Monday. We found out that Mutter Jeff sleeps in a 64 degrees house in the summertime. He's just like taking money and just throwing it out into the neighborhood, just throwing it out there.
11: Did he admit
10: here? You take this money. I don't want it anymore. You take it.
11: Well, you asked him what his monthly bill was. Did he own up to any dollar amount? It's got to be $400.
10: He probably has some super sweet modern house that we don't even know about.
11: No modern house. Hey, energy efficient appliances. Cool.
10: Oh, come on. The most we've ever paid, says Mutter Jeff. $175.
11: Okay, so maybe he does have a modern, energy efficient house.
10: Hey, apparently I live in a house that was made out of sticks and mud.
11: I think my electricity bill last August, you know, that part of the bar graph where it's really high.
10: No, I hate that. I hate that bar graph.
11: I think it was $350-ish, if I remember.
10: Yeah, somebody else, my AC wouldn't even be able to keep my house at 64. It would run all day and all night. It would never stop. Yeah, that would be my biggest fear. I don't like it in the summertime when you wake up in the middle of the night and the AC is chugging along. That's always a bad sign. All right, here, shifting gears since we're talking about money. And apparently Mutter Jeff has all that he needs.
11: Mm-hmm, plenty.
10: What are some of the vintage items that you should never leave behind in a thrift store? We learned not too long ago that they actually have people that work at thrift stores that so when something gets dropped off or donated,
11: they know if it's high dollar or
10: right.
11: Not.
10: Yeah, they now have someone on staff that goes through everything and says, oh, wait a minute, we can fetch a lot more for that online than we will in the store. But if you happen to see any of these things, don't pass them by because they're worth a lot. Three drawer dressers.
11: Say, is it three mismatched chairs for a dining set?
10: No, it's three drawer dressers. They call them the quiet heroes of the vintage find. They're versatile enough to work in bedrooms, dining rooms, even a stylish bar setup. Solid wood versions are especially prized since they're increasingly hard to find at reasonable prices today. Don't walk away from rugs at the thrift store. Dude, I put rugs in that same area that I put, like, underwear. It seems, I don't know, carpet? Somebody else's carpet? I don't know. That doesn't feel right to me.
11: Well, like, we've got...
10: All their boogers and sand are ground into that carpet.
11: Usually, if, like, we're done with a runner or a carpet, then I won't donate it. I'll just move it to the garage where I'll, like, you know, stand on it for a while. Then eventually it gets thrown out. I couldn't imagine donating that because, I mean, that's used, man.
10: They say rugs, area rugs, throw rugs, whatever, are a designer's dream find. Most look at it as a piece of art, providing warmth, texture, and a story. They tend to age beautifully over time.
11: Would you know a designer rug versus a regular-ass rug?
10: No. I don't think so. I don't know. Vintage glassware. Glassware, equal parts function and fabulous. Anytime you see, like, vases to candy dishes, these pieces often double as conversation starters, and the resale value is crazy. Don't walk away from books. Have you been to Goodwill? It's mostly made out of books, isn't it?
11: I like how every Goodwill on the planet has, like, a small section of, like, the worst compact discs you've ever heard of in your life. Like, there's like one CD you've heard of, and the rest of them are all like lullabies, classical music, jazz standards.
10: My wife will drag me through those terrible antique malls every couple of times a year. And it's, you know, like they have the big warehouse, and everybody has their own little booth and stuff. You know?
11: Yeah.
10: And so you just. And unfortunately, I've noticed over the past few years that a lot of them, you know, like baseball cards or music memorabilia. And like back in the olden days, it was. Always Elvis and the Beatles. It was, you know, the old-timey, that's the antique stuff. But I notice now when you're going through there, you know, if you start browsing the CDs, which again is also painful because now CDs are considered to be
11: antiquities,
10: antique mall real estate. It's like Skid Row, Def Leppard, you know, it's all those hair bands.
11: I never see anything good, even vinyl at Goodwill. You're like, why? Who's coming here to buy Lawrence Welk compilations?
10: They say unframed artwork is often overlooked when you go thrifting, but it has huge potential. They can be customized for the perfect frame to suit your space. It's also easy to get something one of a kind without a gallery price tag. Guys, doesn't that cheapen that when somebody says, wow, that's a great painting. Where'd you get it? You're like, Goodwill. Doesn't that kind of cheapen the whole thing?
11: No, it's like a treasure. You guys, those rugs can be cleaned. You must have never seen those Instagram videos of those things getting cleaned, mudded up and nasty, that they clean them to fresh and new. A mesmerizing, says Wussy Boy.
10: Yeah, I have, yes. And it grosses me out enough that I don't think that I don't want that.
11: Hey, I think those are staged, by the way. Where are you getting these rolls and rolls of muddy rugs?
10: What's that subreddit? Oddly Satisfying?
11: Yeah,
10: that's they do those on that subreddit all the time where you just watch those dudes clean those carpets.
11: Or you watch the guys on TikTok or Reels and they're like, look at this amazing die-cast toy that's rusted beyond repair. We're going to fix it. But everybody in the comments always point out that like things don't rust that way. That was artificially done. You're like, does everything have to be a setup a bit?
10: Yes. Father's Day is a week from this Sunday, I believe. 2 weeks from this

0: I got it on sale.
1: Oh.
0: You know, Dad goes crazy for that stuff. Got a great deal on this, Dad. 10-1, here's what you should do for Father's Day, and you don't have to spend a bunch of money. I think Dad kind of does this anyway. Do an at-home beer tasting.
1: Are we going out? No.
0: I don't know if it's beer tasting if I'm chugging the same beer. Twelve of the same one.
1: This Miller Lite tastes just like the one I had before it.
0: Another Miller Lite flight, sir.
1: This one is from the back of the garage fridge.
0: Dad's gonna be upset. They suggest you spend the afternoon at a museum. Wait, this isn't low cost. Watch a movie at the theater. We've all been to the movie theater in the last couple of years. That's not low cost anything. Is there any movies out there even worth watching anymore in the theater?
1: We have a Disclosure Day coming up, and we have, what's the other big one we're going to go see?
0: Oh, what was the back rooms? Ubergeek Gabe texted that in and said that
1: he said it was unsettling.
0: Yeah, but he didn't say how. Play pickleball. God, I got hooked. Was it yesterday? Whatever the pickleball, there's the professional pickleball league.
1: On the TV?
0: Yeah, I sat down for a couple of minutes and I was like, there's got to be some sports on here somewhere. The Cubs didn't play until last night. And it said pickleball championship something or other. I said, all right, I'll watch that. Hey, that was pretty great. Host a family game night for Father's Day. Go on a picnic lunch.
1: Dad loves picnic.
0: Isn't
1: Father's Day always dad grill something?
0: Go on a hike. Go fishing. Number one answer, if you want to save money on Father's Day this year, what do? Backyard cookout.
1: Chicken, no beef.
0: Barbecue chicken on the grill.
1: Yep. I think this is the summer that I'm going to force myself to be a huge barbecue chicken fan. I know we laughed about it a couple of weeks ago, but I think if I grill it enough and eat it enough, I'll learn to like look forward to it. Not being like, ugh.
0: It's been a tough week. We're having barbecue chicken. What did that guy beat it with that day?
1: I'm going to really get into the poverty. Oh, bologna log.
0: Bologna log, that's what it was. Yeah, the conversation was, what is the easiest, most low-rent thing you could possibly put on a grill? And I think we decided it was barbecue chicken until that guy texted in about his bologna log and how he could, quote-unquote, eat off it for days.
1: Did you guys watch any of the Banana Ball League on the CW this weekend? Very entertaining.
0: Do we care about what are the best books to give Dad for Father's Day? I wasn't until I just read what the number one book is. The best book to give Dad this Father's Day, according to the experts. The Wager by David Gran. The Perfect Match by Chris Becker. The Greatest Tray Book Cookbook Ever. Blood in the Garden is the second. And then the best book that you could give Dad for Father's Day this year. I've never heard of any of these books, but Dungeon Crawler Carl. Yes, I'm listening. That's the name of the book. Dungeon Crawler Carl.
1: What's it about?
0: It offers zero.
1: Probably a guy named Carl crawling dungeons.
0: All of a sudden, I take an interest in this book. All right, 888-545-5655. We'll get back into some more of those after the top of the hour. Sports, next.
2: 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The Bear.
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0: I'm Brian Ford with trending news for your Monday. A violent late-night crash in Fort Wayne. A car slammed hard into a tree on McKee Street near South Hanna on the southeast side. Passenger walked away with minor injuries. The driver rushed out with life-threatening injuries. Police say speed likely played a major role. What started as a late-night drive turned into a hard stop in Elkhart County. A car crashed into the Sherman Street Bridge near Riverside Drive. The passenger suffered a head injury and is recovering. The driver, age 20, is arrested on suspected intoxicated driving and minor alcohol consumption. The bridge didn't move. He did, right to jail. A Toledo festival turned into a war zone Saturday night. The Old West End hit by sudden gunfire. 12 people shot, ages 14 to 61, rushed to hospitals. Police say it may not be just one gunman. The investigation is wide open and very active. And sweet treats are under siege. SNAP restrictions are expanding. Ohio, Colorado, Missouri, and five others will soon block all candy, soda, and energy drinks. By 2028, half of the states will follow.
7: 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JLNK Sports.
8: Yesterday, White Sox fall 9-5 to the Phillies. Tigers notch a 5-4 win over the Mariners. Reds, 5-3. They take the L to St. Louis. Guardians shut out 10-0 by the Rangers. Cubs and Giants make it exciting. Go to 10. Giants get a 2-1 win over the Northsiders. Tonight, the Guardians host the Yankees. Reds are at the Padres. Also tonight, the first NBA Finals game at Madison Square Garden in over 25 years. New York goes back home with a 2-0 lead. Most expensive basketball tickets in history. Cheapest seat in the house as of this morning. You could get in for $5,700. There were a couple tickets available. There are a couple of courtside tickets up for grabs. $182,000 per. Sitting in there. Look at all these rich people. Denny Hamlin takes the win at MIS. Eric Jones, Bubba Wallace, Kyle Larson, and Carson Hocevar round out your top five. And there's your sports.
9: All right, 888-545-5655.
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9: Welcome back to Monday. I just had this sitting in front of me a second ago. We have the Monday Countdown coming up here in just a little bit. And we've got a Monday Countdown, but when was the last time that we did a listener's, a texter's choose a Monday Countdown? I think, have we only done one of those this year?
8: Maybe, maybe two.
9: Is that it? I should have brought this up earlier because it's been sitting in front of me the whole time. I don't know if I want to run with the Monday Countdown that we already have or the excitement of throwing out a texter's choice for a Monday Countdown. Top five best, top five worst of something. I don't know. We can troll through some of them and see if something catches our eye. 888-545-5655. If you think you have a great idea for a Monday Countdown, just top five whatever. Throw something out there, and maybe we might pick yours. Otherwise, we have one we can fall back on. But I like the excitement of the texter's choice because we pick it at the last minute, and then we have one commercial break to put our lists together.
8: I'm excited because I'm taking the first couple of baby steps tomorrow to getting that one of those summer bucket list items checked off.
9: Okay.
8: I have to go buy some stain and get everything all laid out and ready and prepped. Get that fence going, buddy. How's your fence thing going?
9: Oh, I haven't even addressed my bucket list yet. This is a sad story for everybody involved. A semi-truck that was carrying roofing supplies lost its load, which includes hundreds of thousands of dollars or hundreds of thousands of nails and screws fell off the back of the truck.
8: Of course.
9: How many flat tires do you think you get out of one nail screw spill on the interstate?
8: Oh, dozens, I'm sure.
9: 50 drivers lost tires in the incident.
8: You think it's, you don't just lose one, you lose them all.
9: One driver, a woman by the name of Lori Kennedy, who was right behind the roofing truck that lost its load, Her driver's side tire had 12 nails in it alone. The driver of the truck did pull over.
8: Let me guess. This can't be patched. We gotta replace all of them.
9: Well, with 12 nails, I'm guessing you're probably SOL on that deal.
8: I feel like every time I get a flat tire, it's always like the one part of the tire we just can't patch. You're like, of course it is.
9: It It's always,
8: I'm not smart enough to know if you're lying to me or not, so you get my tire money.
9: It's always just close enough to the sidewall that we don't want to take any chances. The driver of the truck did pull over, was able to exchange information with all the drivers who also had to pull over because of the flat tires. They say that police have been in contact with the driver of the roofing truck, and they say he is cooperating with the investigation.
8: Like, I don't even push back anymore. I had a flat tire on the motorcycle like the last moment of last season, and they're like, you got to get a new tire. We don't patch these. And I was like, of course not.
9: Mm-mm.
8: Can't be done.
9: Hey, what was that documentary that we watched with the girl, and the debate was whether she was a full grown woman or she was a child?
8: Oh yeah,
9: what was that documentary?
8: The Curious Case of,
9: I want to say Benjamin Buttons, but that's not it. Jeff, I wonder Jeff
8: Curious
9: knows.
8: Curious Case of Natalia Grace.
9: Okay, I bet that's probably it. Yeah, because there was a second season, and
8: we never followed up with it.
9: Yeah, I watched like 20 minutes of the first episode, and it was awful.
8: She was like. The first one ended with her living in a house and maybe getting bilked for her Social Security or something, right?
9: By like a preacher and his wife.
8: Yeah.
9: It was a really weird, it was a fascinating story.
8: And they put her up some stairs and she couldn't go upstairs or something like that.
9: Yeah, because right at the end of the first, is that what it was? Natalia Gray? Natalia Grace?
8: Yeah. Because it rhymed.
9: And then right at the end, there was the accusation that there may have been some molestation or something or some sort of sexual abuse.
8: And that dude
9: freaked out.
8: Yeah, and then the guy was all nervous, but then we never followed up. Like, they waited too long, or we never followed up, or nothing came of it.
9: It's happened again. A 37-year-old woman successfully posed as a 12-year-old girl for more than a year in order to be adopted by an unsuspecting family. The woman first gained the trust through a church, claiming that she was an abused child, but was eventually taken in by a local family who believed her story. This happened in Brazil. To keep up the, to keep up the ruse, she reportedly acted like a child, using a pacifier to relax, speaking in a high-pitched voice, and faking night terrors, convincing the family that she needed care. She also claimed to have been given hormones as a young child, which explained why she appeared to look much older than 12. The deception went on for 14 months.
8: How do you fake night terrors? Do you have to wake yourself, set an alarm, and wake yourself up in the middle of the night?
9: Yeah, maybe.
8: I'm sleeping, man.
9: She said the family was planning on legally adopting her until a suspicious relative tipped off police. Authorities later discovered that the woman had carried out similar scams in the past. She ultimately confessed. She's now facing fraud and identity theft charges. Her lawyer is seeking a psychiatric evaluation, so it's happened again. Crazy.
8: You guys, the story of Natalia Grace is absolutely crazy. She is on TikTok Live today. That little girl was a little girl the entire time. She was not an adult.
9: Is that true?
8: You could tell now because she's an adult now. Her body has changed. Her figure's completely different. I cannot believe the way they abused the little girl in that way. I'm a little foggy on even what exactly the deal was.
9: Because at the end of the first documentary,
8: didn't she have a knife at one point?
9: Yeah, she would walk around with a knife, and she talked about it. It was just a crazy story. But they never told you. There was no definitive proof if she was an adult or definitive proof if she was a child. Remember, they dumped her. They got her in an apartment and dumped her.
8: Yeah.
9: So she really was a child. Whoa. Hey, that makes that a super sad story.
8: Man, I watched that first set of episodes of that Natalia Grace thing. I wanted to punch everybody involved by the time it was done.
9: Mm-hmm.
8: His iPhone redneck.
9: Yeah, but remember she was like, what, like 9?
8: Yeah, dude, watch it again. Knowing she was a child at the time, they put her in her own apartment at 9 years old and just left her. Says Uber Geek Gabe.
9: Yeah, because remember she would go to all the neighbors' houses because she was hungry.
8: Yeah, didn't have food.
9: Yeah. Yeah, and that mom and dad, they were something else, man.
8: So whatever became of them?
9: Well, if she's on TikTok Live, what does that mean she does now?
8: Influencer.
9: Yeah. Sadly, we know that's the answer. All right, 888-545-5655.
10: I get 6 minutes of talk time every hour. What do you care how I spend it?
7: Live from Storage Room B, this is the Cluck Index.
8: Yay! Here we are on a Monday. Let's begin, shall we? Here are 10 things that'll fill up your news feed today. Number 10, the Chicago Bears are edging ever closer to moving to Northwest Indiana. weird that they have to go through all these meetings and votes and all this red tape. Usually all it takes to move to northwestern Indiana is losing your job or just giving in to late-stage substance abuse, and you just kind of find yourself there in the region. Number 9, University of Sydney scientists found that alcohol raises levels of a hormone called FGF21 that increases your desire for savory foods and reduces your cravings for sweet foods. And that is how you take down an entire Costco bag of pretzel chips by yourself Friday night and spend Saturday on the turlet. I always know when I buy those, I'm like, I'm going to eat this whole bag, and I know it buying it, and I know I shouldn't, but I do. Number 8, hey, Bob Packwood, the Oregon senator that had to resign in 1995 amid a sex scandal, passed away over the weekend. He was 93.
9: Was that the guy that did the tap dance thing in the urinal?
8: No, that's somebody else.
9: Or in the bathroom stall?
8: Yeah. No, this was he was just like a sex abuser and harasser.
9: There's just so many, it's hard to keep track.
8: I know. Bob Packwood will be remembered for having the worst name possible when trying to deny being involved in a sex scandal.
9: That wasn't just his online name?
8: No, that was his real
9: name. Like Anthony Weiner, what was his... Carlos Danger.
8: Carlos Danger, yep.
9: Why do we know this stuff?
8: I don't know. You know what the weird thing is?
9: Bob Packwood.
8: When you're not in the show and you're out socially and you start talking about some of this, it doesn't dawn on me until I'm way into the conversation that not everybody knows this stuff like we think everyone does.
9: Carlos Danger, yeah. Huh? Never get any bells with anybody?
8: Yeah. They're like, no, what? You're like, you know, Anthony Weiner, remember that guy? There was a
9: New York
8: congressman, nothing. And they're like, no, why would I waste my time knowing that? And then you feel dumb. You're like, I don't know why I do also. Number 7, Generation Z's latest dating trend is called wildflowering. It encourages singles to let romance develop naturally without labels, timelines, or pressure to define relationships. Labels. You mean like wildflowering? Number 6, Dole Whip is returning to Costco this summer with a new tropical guava passion flavor. I'm going to try it, but I'm not sure I would even recognize the passion anymore. Life kind of beat that out of me years ago. I'll just have the tropical guava, please. Number 5, new research reveals that hungry people experience more vivid mental images of food flavors compared to when they're full. 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Number 4, Dunkin' has introduced its new Barbie Pink Strawberry Cold Foam. 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Yeah, it's for the ladies back at the office. Sir, it's Saturday. I know. Number 3, Kroger is celebrating summer with new limited-time All-American ice cream and giving away 100,000 free pints of ice cream. 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Wow, free ice cream and a summer of scan calls because I gave you all my information? Cool. I don't know what I did, what I signed up for. I went months without getting scam calls. Every night of the week, between like 6 and 9 p.m., I just get hammered. I complain. My wife is always like, what did you sign up to win now? And I'm like, I didn't sign up to win anything. I don't know why she shames me for trying to win contests. Number 2, it's National Name Your Poison Day. Ah, yes, bartender. 1 12-pack and 5 parlays that will have at least one leg that doesn't even come close. And number 1, it's our first 5-day work week since before Memorial Day. Early pump day theme ideas, songs about whining, because boy, will we be by week's end. There's your index.
9: All right, 888-545-5655. Natalia Grace ended up going to court again, and she got her birth certificate officially changed. She was born in 1988. I believe that makes her 35 years old, officially. It is a truly crazy story, but yes, we do have a resolution. She is an adult, and she was a child at that point in time, and just a horrible situation. Yeah, I don't remember there being a resolution there at the end of that documentary on was she or was she not. The second one was so poorly done that I only made it like 20 minutes into it. I'm like, this sucks. I'm not watching this. So I never got the answer. That is incredibly scary and sad. I know that the couple got a divorce, right? The husband and the wife, I believe that they got a divorce.
8: But wasn't he going to get in trouble? Does anybody get in trouble anymore?
9: I don't think so. I don't think so.
11: All right.
8: You guys, I remember a few years ago on the Today Show, they had a story of this woman who signed up to win prizes all the time. She'd won so many really nice things because of it.
9: We all saw those stories.
8: We talked about a story on the show once a couple of years ago, and it was a story. It was a contest some yogurt company was running, and you would win like a lifetime supply of yogurt. Well, I entered to win that. I entered to win it and unwittingly sent my information into the universe, and it has been hell ever since, but it sort of died down. So now whenever I get a scam call, my wife's like, is it the yogurt people? It's not the yogurt people.
9: Here's the thing that stinks is we all see those stories. Like, I don't ever register to win prizes because my luck doesn't work that way. Like, you know. Like, we work at a radio station, man. We know,
8: but it doesn't work because you don't enter.
9: Well, I know, but I have myself convinced that it's not for people like me. My luck doesn't work that way. But, you know, we work at a radio station, so people are always winning stuff from us. And a lot of times it's the same people that win the same things. Like, we talked to a guy last night who was like, I won this, this, this, this, and this. We're like, holy smokes. He's like, yeah, you just got to get involved. And I don't know why you and I don't sit down and think, you know, try to figure out ways we can take all these fine folks' information and turn it into something lucrative to you and I. We're not smart enough for that.
8: Well, I mean, it's also not a good look for you and I to go around to other radio stations trying to win their prizes. But it would be nice to win something. So every once in a while, I'll enter. Or like if it's an Instagram account, they're like, if you like and follow this post and tag a buddy you want to get drunk with, we're giving away 50 summer beers.
9: I'm certainly not doing that.
8: Like, I do that.
9: There will be.
8: But then I always think that somebody I haven't seen in like a long time is going to be like, whatever happened to Warren Cluck in the Long Island? Like, thanks, try to win bacon again. Look at him.
9: But those are the stories that you see, and they always use that one person as an example that is almost making an entire career a living off of winning stuff. They're like, yeah, you just literally enter to win everything that is put in front of you, and you can turn it into a pretty nice standard of living. We all see that news report once or twice a year. You're like, no, this seems like a little bit of work, but man, look at the payoff.
8: Like, do you remember, I think it was Pepsi was doing, they were giving away a BMW Z3 back in like the 90s. You could win it off a bottle cap. Some kid that I went to school with, his parents won it, and he drove it to school.
9: Yeah, see?
8: Like, I want to win a car.
9: That's what they always say. Somebody's got to win. It might as well be you.
8: Like, I go to those casino nights where they're like, all right, tonight we're giving away 5 RVs, and they get progressively bigger throughout the night.
9: Mm-hmm.
8: And, like, I've been near people who've won, but I'm like, sooner or later, man. Like, sooner or later.
9: Lady Luck has to put her hand on my shoulder and go, today is your day.
8: I always laugh really hard because if I win the big RV, like the last one of the night, I'll be super drunk by then and be like,
9: I'll drive it home.
8: the picture of me is going to be outstanding.
9: I'm out there sleeping in the parking lot. Yeah, and, right? I'm like, this bed is very comfortable.
8: Uh-huh.
9: All right, here we go. We have a couple ideas. We just threw it out there because we've only done it like once or twice this year. And we try to do it like once every couple of months. A Texter's Choice Monday countdown. Here are two of the ones that I like the most. One of them just because it just sounds so sweet. One, I don't know who this came from. Top 5 ways that summer sucks.
8: Ooh.
9: I get a little bit nervous because like I don't like want to poke that summer bear. I don't want to start complaining about summer when summer's not even here yet. That makes me uncomfortable. Again, Lady Luck putting her hand on my shoulders and goes, oh, it's gonna snow in July now that you've been screwing around and laughing about it. Or the other one was, I don't know why this is so sweet. I don't remember. I can't find the example that they used. But the top 5 things that bring you comfort. I don't know what. Hold on. I'm going to see if I can try to find it.
8: You guys, a friend of mine's mom has won like 3 different cars from casinos. And she's only taken one. She took the cash option for the other 2. See, I want to win.
9: Yeah, I can't find the. Oh, okay, here it is, right here. Since you were complaining about the AC, how about a countdown on things that give you comfort? Give me like a hug from grandma or something. So take your pick out of the 2. You want to do summer sucks or top 5 things that bring you comfort? I think it's just the word comfort. I like it. It's just, it's so wholesome.
8: Comfort food.
9: In a world that isn't wholesome, I appreciate how wholesome the word comfort is. All right, mull those two over, and then we'll pick it up after the break. 888-545-5655. Next.
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9: All right. 888-545-5655. I don't know why. I don't even know if this is a story worth sharing, but somebody had texted in on the Monday countdown suggestions of what we should do for the Monday countdown. Texter's choice today. And somebody said, how about top five best beach or summer cocktails? And it reminded me of last night. You and I were at a concert last night. Great show last night. And one of the bands that was on the bill is the band Iron Reagan, who you and I were unfamiliar with. But they're thrash, right? They're metal. They're hard as hell. And when we were backstage, what were they drinking? I'm thinking thrash metal. These guys are hard. We just saw their set. What are they drinking? Straight bourbon out of the bottle? What are they doing?
8: Wasn't it like a...
9: High noons.
8: Yeah.
9: They were drinking high noons, which made me feel better about myself because I thought, I drink high noons a lot and I take a beating for it.
8: Then Jason's like, am I thrash? I am thrash.
9: Yeah, I thought that was very cool, man. All right, hang on one second. I gotta get this thing set up. All right, there we go. 888-545-5655.
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9: All right, Texter's choice. And I thought this one was funny. Top five things that bring you comfort. We were talking about heating versus air conditioning in the 7 o'clock hour. We also learned today that Mudder Jeff apparently is made out of money because he keeps his house at 64 in the summertime. That AC,
8: outrageous.
9: That thing is just chugging along all day, day. And he said his.
8: Does he also have to get like more frequent like air conditioning maintenance and repairs?
9: I don't know.
8: Does he blow through a whole AC in like 5 years? He's got to get a new one.
9: I don't even want to entertain the possibility because, in my opinion, 64 degrees in the summertime, that is beyond any concept that my brain is able to handle.
8: Yeah,
9: It's like trying to explain some sort of physics to me.
8: Yeah.
9: I don't understand it. There's letters and numbers, and they're all mixed together. And then at the end of the day, he said it never cost him more than $175 a month to keep his house at 64 degrees. My brain cannot wrap itself around that sort of theory, that sort of logic. It doesn't work. I'm like, it's going to be 71, and that's as good as it's going to get for you. What are the top five things that bring you comfort? 888-545-5655. All right, let's start with the Klug list. What do you got?
8: Number five on my list. You know what brings me comfort? Because I only really listen to it in the summer when I'm in the backyard. Yacht Rock brings me great comfort. There's something about all of that. And we got really into it last summer. There was that big documentary we watched about Yacht Rock, and we learned all about the sexual prowess of Michael McDonald. But it is the most chill music, and it's perfect for everybody. Like, there's not one person that's upset you're playing Yacht Rock in the backyard at a summer barbecue. Your neighbors don't get pissed if you've had Yacht Rock on all day long while you're just sitting in the pool, hanging out, doing work. It literally pleases everyone.
9: I used to get upset if somebody was listening to Yacht Rock, but I like it because you grow into it eventually. Like last week, remember we were talking...
8: Like this is a pair of like flip-flops music. You're just happy.
9: Somebody had asked us, what's the Mount Rushmore for Van Halen songs? And then you said something about over the course of the show in the last 16 years, you have grown comfortable with the Sammy Hagar stuff.
8: I used to not like it because it was not aggressive.
9: I hated it forever.
8: Sexually charged.
9: Mm-hmm. Yeah, he sang about love. Rose. That's disgusting. No one wants to hear about that. But eventually you grow into it. And eventually I grew into Yacht Rock. Up to and including that I'll even let a Steely Dan song slide every once in a while. Not very often. But every once in a while, a Steely Dan hits a spot.
8: See?
9: Yeah.
8: Feel it. Number four, and I know Jason gives this no respect whatsoever, and I'm sad because this season is now over for at least another handful of months. But one of my favorite things to do is crockpot cooking. I love food out of a big, warm pot. And I'll never not think it's fantastic to leave for work at 4 a.m, hit that button, and then come home and dinner is already taken care of. It's in the crock pot.
9: My favorite thing is, you know, because I'll text my wife and because I'm not going to start a crock pot at 4 a.m, and then it's done at 2 o'clock, and then what does it do? Just sit there and we put it on the keep warm for the next few hours. So I always have to text my wife. I'm like, hey, you know, put the crock pot on low. And then I get home. I'm like, boy, the house should smell. There should be a crock pot smell. And I'll put my hand on the crock pot, and I know immediately what my wife's going to say. Oh, my God, I forgot to plug in the crock pot.
8: But it's so, it's just,
9: they've got to have, like, Bluetooth crock pots by now, right?
8: I'm sure.
9: So that I can app and I can trip that trigger when I'm at work and not have to worry about my wife not plugging it in.
8: I don't know. I have a crock pot that works great, and I don't want to change it and get into more technology because... What was that show? Not The Last of Us. Something Us. This Is Us, where the guy dies in a crockpot fire. See? I don't want that. But I'll never get over the satisfaction of coming home to all the great smelling. Like my only lament about the whole crockpot scene is that I didn't get into it in my 20s. That would have been perfect. You're out all night, you come home, hit the crockpot, you wake up,
9: you can get a low-rent piece of meat and turn it into something.
8: Number three on my list of things that bring me comfort, and these only have a specific window before they are no longer the best, but when you get a new hoodie and new sweatpants, and they don't have that awful pilled up inside, I know eventually you break in the sweatpants and you break in the hoodies and they become very, very comfortable, but that initial couple of wash window up front when they're still new, and the inside is smooth like glass. I don't even like wearing an undershirt when I have a hoodie on that's really gray because it's soft. And I hang dry all of them just to make sure I try to hang on to that pill-free existence as long as I can. But man, you can't beat it. Cannot beat it. Number two on my list, and you and I have gone back, not back and forth. You're firmly entrenched in one camp here and I'm in the other camp. What was the term we learned earlier this spring? French Sunday? Like, you treat Sunday like it's another day of weekend.
9: Sunday is my second Saturday.
8: But Sunday is like wind-down time to me. I think they called it a French Sunday.
9: Using the whole tongue there, Clark?
8: Yeah, I think that's the term we learned on the show. But I even tried it, even last night. Because we were out late at a concert, I didn't get my normal, like, Sunday wind-down time. Get my meal prepping done, get the house cleaned up, lay out my clothes for the week, get my head in order. But that quiet Sunday of just winding down, going to bed early, and getting ready for that brings me comfort, and I get very uncomfortable, and I'm gonna spend the rest of the week trying to get a handle on my comfort level because we were out late last night, and I couldn't ease into the work week.
9: See, that's what I use Mondays for. Mondays is my all right. So when I get home today, then I start planning out.
8: Like, I gotta have lunch ready. I gotta have snack. Like, I gotta have everything laid out and ready.
9: I have leftover pizza for lunch today because I didn't plan any of that out. I do that on my Monday lunch is always whatever the scraps were left over from takeout over the weekend. And then Monday, that's when I go home this afternoon, that's when I get my week dialed in because I am not wasting a minute of the weekend.
8: My weekend starts Friday at noon, and by Sunday at noon, it's time for me to get my head together around another 5 days headed my way.
9: See, like I tied two buses on yesterday. I went out and had lunch and some drinks, and then I came home. I took a little bit of a nap, and then we went to a concert last night. Same thing. I'm like, this is how you do a Sunday, man. Yeah, hey, you're not getting a day back from me. You only get 2 days during the week. I'm not giving one of them up.
8: But the anxiety of not having my, quote, ducks in a row for the week ruins any kind of fun I'd have on Sunday. Like, even on the off chance I do it, I'll probably do it a couple times this summer. I'll try the French Sunday again. I have to have everything done. I have to get up and, like, do things like a madman. So, like, at noon, all my stuff is done. Everything's ready. But number one on my list, if I had to dial down my favorite, the thing that brings me the most comfort, and it's never not brought me comfort, and I think I want that, I can't even dub this the summer of this because I know my wife is not the biggest fan, but for some reason, man, I've been on a bratwurst crave lately where every time I think about the grill and charcoal, I think about bratwurst, and there are some great butcher shops near me that have like billions of different flavors and kinds and things you can do with it. My wife doesn't really care for bratwurst, so if I'm going to make the bratwurst, I am the guy eating them all. So you see that Johnsonville 5-pack?
9: Oh, yeah.
8: Well, if I grill them, I'm the only one eating them, so I'm about to eat 5 bratwursts. And I'll even tell myself I'm being a good boy by putting 2 bratwursts in 1 bun, and I'm like, cutting down on the bread, going to watch the carbs. But I'm going to eat 5 bratwursts.
9: Yeah, nobody in my house will touch a brat either. And so
8: I think are brats like for dudes only, kind of?
9: I think so. I don't know. It's almost like, I mean, like sausage. Like, no one in my house likes sausage. Like, I put Italian sausage in a lot of stuff. And everybody picks it out. Every single, unless it's ground up already, it's the casing, which is, everybody in my house has a problem with casing. Ever since the time I started making my own sausage at home.
8: you scarred them all?
9: The intestine casings were in the, you have to soak them in the sink for like 2 hours before you can load them up. But so when there was intestine skins.
8: What a renaissance, man.
9: In the sink. Everybody in my house goes, I'm not eating that ever again. And so brats are the same thing.
8: But it's my favorite thing to cook. I like it when you sit there and you could see them start to squirt a little bit and even split a tiny bit. You're like,
9: Pull it off.
8: Time to eat some brat.
9: I know this sounds terrible, man, but my favorite way to eat a brat is after I've already eaten a couple brats in the buns. And then you take the third one with no bun and then just dunk it in mustard and then just
8: eat it.
9: Like a
8: cigar chop it.
9: So great.
8: Yeah.
9: All right. 888-545-5655. Top 5 things that bring you comfort.
8: Mm.
9: We'll get into those and the Jason Lee list next.
0: More of the Jason Lee and Clark Show coming up on Fort Wayne's Rock Station 98.9. 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
4: 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Not only is Phil a great guy, he's a local guy. So he knows our local courts, the local laws, and he understands the people here because he's one of us. 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Not every case needs a lawyer taking part of your settlement. He only gets involved when he truly believes he can help someone. He genuinely cares about making a difference. And that says a lot. 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
29: Bryce works with Allen Protection Services, says he's always rocking out to the Bear while discovering new rock and metal bands, loves 3 Days Grace, Five Finger Death Punch, Kiss, and I Prevail. 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
9: Warm days here, so just be ready. 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
9: I didn't know this was still a thing. Somebody says, hey, do you guys boil your brats first? No. That's an old-timey thing. I don't know. Why did our parents do that?
8: I don't know.
9: They'd boil the brats, and then they'd put them on the grill for a couple of minutes. I don't know what the advantage is for that.
8: It seems redundant.
9: It seems unnecessary, absolutely. But they also say if you boil them in beer, and then it's like that beer can chicken that we laugh about all the time. I could never tell the difference.
8: No.
9: You know, between beer boiled brats and just a regular beer brat on the grill, it seems like you're taking up a lot of unnecessary time and energy. All right, 888-545-5655.
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9: I'm going to laugh every time I say it. Texter's choice for a Monday Countdown today is somebody suggested top five things that bring you comfort. We all like to be comfortable, right?
14: Of course.
9: He said, when you guys were talking about
14: your only goal most days is to just maintain some level or experience a little bit of comfort.
9: Mm-hmm. And he said, hey, you guys are talking about the AC. What about top five things that bring you comfort? I imagine AC should probably be on everybody's list as well as heating in the wintertime, right? You walk into a house, it's warm, it's comfortable. That's what you want. It's the epic battle, heating versus air conditioning, right? So just for the sake of argument, most of us are leaving heating versus air conditioning off of our list. What are the top five things that bring you comfort? Number five on the Jason Lee list, and this is what the conversation that we're having right now. Smoke off the grill.
14: Oh.
9: It doesn't matter what the food is. It doesn't matter.
14: It could be a bologna log. I don't know about steak.
9: Okay, so I do care about what food it is. You know what brats smell like on the grill.
14: Mm-hmm.
9: And it's nice when you're doing brats because once that first brat splits open and it douses the fire, that's how you know it's time to pull the brats off. You can smell it. It's like when brownies are baking and all of a sudden the smell will hit you. And when that smell hits you, you know that they're done. Most food that you put on the grill is the exact same way. Number four, things that bring you comfort. I only say this because I did this on Saturday, and laying outside. I love laying outside. Like, we've got a screened-in porch off the back of our house. And so, with all the ridiculously priced furniture out there, too. Again, why was my couch
14: outside more than your couch was inside?
9: Why is the couch that is inside my living room right now, why was it so much cheaper than all the outdoor furniture that I have?
14: I like how casual they are about outdoor furniture prices, too. They don't even try to hide it like, no, it's $1,200.
9: No.
14: What?
9: No, but on Friday I had to run and I got all new cushions for all of our outdoor furniture. And my wife says, I thought you were just going to buy new outdoor furniture. And I said, yeah, I was going to until I just looked at it and said, why don't we just replace the cushions?
14: Yep.
9: And I did it for a third of the price. By the way, the cushions are still wildly expensive. They don't justify it. They don't tell you. Why is this so expensive? It's just the way it is. Well, I know, but there has to be some sort of... Is it waterproof? No, not really.
14: No, it'll get wet.
9: Is it protected from sun damage?
14: No,
9: because the sunshine will hit it?
14: It'll fade.
9: No.
14: Yeah, I'm looking at it right here. This is your standard $43 for a seat cushion.
9: I think it was $64.
14: This is the low end.
9: Yeah. But there's something about, like, we have, what do they call it? It's, the L-shaped couch. That's what we have. And, with all the throw pillows and everything. But when you go out there and you lay down and you just put a pillow under your head and you're just laying outside, I love that feeling so much. There's something about breathing outside air.
14: You talking about that? It's getting me hyped to figure out, like, go home, put a couch outside.
9: You're a little. I fall asleep every single time. Like, I go out, I turn on baseball, and then that's it. Then I'm done. I will. I'm guaranteed to take a nap. It's the same thing like going to the beach, right? When you recline your chair back and you hear the water, and you don't have a choice. You're like, well, I guess I'm napping now. Ice cream is number three on the Jason Lee list. I'm just such a gluttonous pig, and dessert to me is always a big deal, and ice cream to me is the best dessert you could possibly have.
14: You eat sweets like I wish I could eat sweets, and I just like hearing about all the dessert fantasticness. Like, you have dessert every night of the week.
9: Mm-hmm. Yeah, like last week I was going to go. It's one of those stupid things where you get that dumb thought in your head and then you can't get it out.
14: You just casually mentioned one day when you came in, you're like, oh, I made a bourbon caramel drizzle last night. I'm like, what?
9: Well, I was going to go.
14: On a Tuesday?
9: I was going to go buy another box of the, we were laughing about how wildly overpriced and expensive those Buster bars are.
14: Oh, yeah. You paid like $60 for four of them?
9: Yeah, the peanut Buster parfait on a stick from Dairy Queen. I got two boxes and I think there were, what, six in each box? And it was $40. But once you get that thought in your head and you can't get it out. And so last week I just went to, I was talking to my daughter and I said, you know what? I think I'm going to run and grab a box of peanut butter bars. But I ended up, she doesn't eat them. She's like, well, that doesn't make me happy. She eats some sort of yogurt bars, some frozen yogurt bars. And I said, all right, I'll just run to the grocery store and took a spin down the frozen treat aisle. So I don't care where the ice cream comes from. It's just the fact that I just sit down after dinner and just eat an ice cream bar or something. I don't know why. It helps me. That's how I unwind at the end of the day. Number two on the Jason Lee list.
15: Draw yourself a long, cool Buster bar on a stick.
9: Oh, that fudge in that inside that thing, though. Unreal. It's so good. Number two on the Jason list, things that bring me comfort, Family Guy. It's been a part of my bedtime routine for like 10 or 15 years is I turn on Family Guy. And I've seen pretty much every episode. So it's just comfortable. It's like there's familiar voices in the room when I go to bed.

0: because you're on vacation. This is Mama Doper.
1: All right, Monday Countdown, top five things that bring you comfort. 888-545-5655. Vacation ice cream is a lot like vacation drink at 9:30 in the morning or 10 o'clock.
0: Yeah.
1: You're like, I'm on vacation. None of this counts. None of this can be held against me. I'm on vacation. Yeah, somebody's like, Sunday afternoon Cubs game, win or lose. Yeah. Yeah, I don't know what it is about baseball, but it is just, I know that golf gets all the credit for being relaxing, put you to sleep television, but baseball does that too. I don't know why. It makes you feel like a kid, right? When you were at grandma or grandpa's house or at mom and dad's house when you were a little kid, there was always baseball on.
0: I always equate golf with napping. I don't know what it was back in the day about Johnny Miller's voice just easing you into slumber.
1: Yeah.
0: You're like, ah, there he is.
1: All right, 888-545-5655. We'll get into some of those after the top of the hour. Sports, next.
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7: I'm Brian Ford with trending news for your Monday. A violent late-night crash in Fort Wayne. A car slammed hard into a tree on McKee Street near South Hanna on the southeast side. Passenger walked away with minor injuries. The driver rushed out with life-threatening injuries. Police say speed likely played a major role. What started as a late-night drive turned into a hard stop in Elkhart County. A car crashed into the Sherman Street Bridge near Riverside Drive. The passenger suffered a head injury and is recovering. The driver, age 20, is arrested on suspected intoxicated driving and minor alcohol consumption. The bridge didn't move. He did, right to jail. A Toledo festival turned into a war zone Saturday night. The Old West End hit by sudden gunfire. 12 people shot, ages 14 to 61, rushed to hospitals. Police say it may not be just one gunman. The investigation is wide open and very active. And sweet treats are under siege. SNAP restrictions are expanding. Ohio, Colorado, Missouri, and five others will soon block all candy, soda, and energy drinks. By 2028, half of the states will follow.
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10: Yesterday, kind of a rough day for baseball. White Sox take the 9-5 loss to the Phillies. The Reds, they lose 5-3 to the Cardinals. Guardians get shut out 10-0 by the Rangers. Cubs, 2-1, they lose in 10 to the Giants. Tigers do get a 5-4 win over the Mariners. Tonight, the Guardians host the Yankees. Reds are at the Padres. Also tonight, the Knicks at home with a 2-0 lead hosting the Spurs. Basketball tickets tonight, if you want to get in the building, $5,700 to $182,000. Unreal. If I'm paying $182,000, the concessions had better be free. Denny Hamlin, the big winner at MIS yesterday. There is your final sports for a Monday.
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10: What do you want to do?
9: It's what we all want to do.
10: Yeah.
9: That'll be a part of the podcast tomorrow. 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
9: All right, 888-545-5655. Monday countdown this morning. Texter's choice. And somebody said, top five things that bring you comfort. ice cream was one of the items on my list. This is the fattest thing we're going to hear all week. Jason, if you love fudge that they put in the Buster bar, get the hot fudge shake next time you're at Dairy Queen. If you haven't gotten one yet, you're basically drinking hot fudge.
10: Wow, that is a hefty boy text right there.
9: Is that like a regular on the menu type of thing?
10: You got to know somebody who knows somebody?
9: Is that a secret menu item, or is a fudge shake readily available?
10: It's like you're drinking hot fudge.
9: Dude, as much as I would love to throw a wet blanket on that. I'm listening.
10: Mm-hmm.
9: I mean, I'm not going to tell anybody. What do you got? I will say just a Mr. Misty or whatever the Mr. Misty is called. Is it Arctic Blast now?
10: Yeah.
9: I'm not going to tell anybody that I'm drinking a fudge shake.
10: Fudge.
9: Yeah, you hear how fat that sounds?
10: Fudge.
9: And somebody was trying to talk us into asking us if we boiled our brats before we put them on the grill. That seems like an unnecessary step that only our parents did. I think at some point the rest of us said, hey, wait a minute, there's no point to this. Somebody says boiling them first brings the inner temperature up so that they don't have to be on the grill for as long. And they run a lower chance of burning, making it more likely that a kid will eat them. All right, I get that.
10: We did get two brat-related texts. One of them said, hey, what's with this TikTok thing of all these, I'll just paraphrase, panty waists cutting the casing off the brat? And then some guy texted, it's like, I started cutting the casing off my brats before I cook them.
9: Why?
10: I don't know why you would do that. Is that a thing people are doing?
9: Is it like a skinless hot dog? I can't get behind that because my favorite part of a hot dog and favorite part of a brat is that weird snap that you get when you bite through the intestinal casing. You know, to get to those delicious elbows and eyeballs that brats are made up of.
10: Man, my blood sugar just went up listening to that text. A fudge, hot fudge shake.
9: Yeah, going back to somebody said, yeah, the same thing with ribs. You pre-cook them before you put them on the grill. I'm not doing any of that.
10: Jason, you won't be able to tell that lie. Those things come in clear glasses. So you're going to be able to see it's chocolate. but they are a normal item.
9: Okay. Is it thick like that fudge?
10: You guys, I
9: gave myself an aneurysm.
10: Yeah. I'm a girl and I love brats. We just picked up Dr. Pepper brats and Leinenkugel's Summer Shandy flavored brats to give them a try. If you don't want the casing, just buy brat burgers.
9: Oh, yeah. See? Unnatural. Unkind. Hey, I know this is completely unrelated. And you and I went, but that aneurysm thing just reminded me of something. You and I were at a concert last night, and we were hanging out some people that are friends with the show, and one of them was our frequent texter, Drum Love.
10: Mm.
9: You know the scariest thing that happened last night, and this is something that never crossed my mind before. I don't remember who the band was. Who was the band that was using all the strobe lights? Was that Havoc or was that Iron Reagan? Who was it?
10: I think it was Iron Reagan.
9: Okay, they were using a bunch of strobe lights, and every time Drum Love would cover his eyes.
10: Oh, because of his epilepsy.
9: Because he's epileptic, and the strobe lights are a trigger that could send him into a...
10: Hey, so we were in danger? We didn't even know it?
9: His girlfriend pointed it out, because I looked over at him, and he was shielding his eyes. I said, what's the matter with you? He goes, no, strobe lights. He goes, because of my epilepsy, it triggers it. So I took my hand and put it over his eyes, too. I'm like, hey, Matt, if you go down, I'm not that guy. I'm not a hero. So if you go down and things go sideways, there's nothing I can do.
10: Hey, just so you know, if you need me, I'm not going to be able to help you.
9: I wanted to make sure that he knew that. So I spent the rest of the set freaked out that they were going to keep using the lights and somehow it was going to catch him off guard and he was going to go down.
10: Hey, take a pause for a minute. We had texter Danimal was going on a first date over the weekend.
9: Right.
10: And we said, hey, circle back around. Hey, guys, Danimal here. I'm going to let you know how my date went on Saturday. It went horrible.
9: Oh, no.
10: And here's why. We got to the restaurant and had to wait 25 minutes, so we sat at the bar waiting for a table. She drank two margaritas in 25 minutes before we even got our table. Then she ordered a bunch of food. She took two bites, said she was full. She was very rude to the waitress. She got up to use the bathroom, so I called the waitress over, paid the bill, and left her at the restaurant. No more Facebook dating for me.
9: My dude, look at you. Hey, good for you.
10: Doesn't part of you, though, if you're in that moment, want to hang on just to see how bad this gets?
9: That morbid curiosity?
10: Yeah.
9: I probably would. I would say, I deserve this.
10: Yeah.
9: It would be part curiosity, part punishment for what I think I deserve. I'm the idiot that set this up. I have to see it all the way through.
10: When my wife orders a shake at McDonald's, she asks for 2 inches, literally, of fudge in the bottom of a cup. Sounds fat as hell, but she weighs under 100 pounds, says Sean Bob the Builder.
9: Are you kidding me? Wow.
10: Strobe lights are a no-go, but the flick of a bick to spark up his hog leg, that's fine, says Jay Kyle.
9: Well, yeah, because that's a consistent light. But the strobe lights are like, right? I don't know. All I did is I made a mental note that if we ever run into Drum Love at a concert, again, I'm not going to sit anywhere near him. I can't have that responsibility. Oh my God, there's no wooden spoons for me to hold your tongue. I don't know what I'm supposed to do here. Help! That's the best I can do. I can just yell for help. I don't know what else to do. I don't want that responsibility.
10: Hey, she had 2 margaritas in 25 minutes.
9: That's a lot of margarita in 25 minutes. Yeah.
10: And then ordered a bunch of food.
9: Was it one of those novelty places where they bring out like the huge margarita in a schooner, or was it a regular size margarita?
10: You guys, brats without casing, that's just sausage. If I wanted sausage, I'd make sausage. This is Linkovich.
9: Yeah.
10: You guys, you know what brings me comfort? A cool fall Saturday or Sunday. Chili in the crock pot, potato soup on the stove, curl up on the couch watching football all day. Hey, man, summer just got here. Let's not start being...
9: No.
10: Being,
9: nostalgic for crummier times. No, thank you.
10: Man, you guys, Danimal probably missed his chance to score. I don't know if you want all that.
9: No. I know we all try to carry around this mentality, sex over everything, but that's not true. That is absolutely not true. Everybody has their limits. Now, the male limit is a little higher. We're a little more tolerant.
10: Well, yeah, because then that story quickly turns into, hey, I have a child for one night stand.
9: Or I took her home and I can't get her to leave.
10: You guys, my 14-year-old and I went to go see Avatar last month, and they used so many strobes at the end, it made my son sick, and he had to go sit at the side. That strobe light thing is legit.
9: Wow.
10: Couldn't Drum Love's little ass just stand behind any normal-sized human being to avoid seeing the lights? Ouch, we were sitting.
9: Yeah, shh, don't tell people that. No. No, man, it was a metal show. We were totally all about that life.
10: It was a suite. You can't stand up and... Man, I hope she listens to the show.
9: Soft-handed Northern Boys in the suite at the heavy metal concert.
10: You guys, I hope she listens to your show and texts in to give her perspective, says Bundle of Pud. I was so nervous.
9: So, Danimal, did she take all the food to go, or did you take all the food to go?
10: Also, how was she, if it was only just a limited interaction, how was she rude to the waitstaff?
9: Well, I mean, they were there long enough, right? 25 minutes for a table. They got their food, right? He said that they just took a couple of bites. So he's an hour and a half deep into it with this girl.
10: Wow, she's breaking the seal halfway through dinner. Do women call it breaking the seal? Probably not. Brats and breaking the seal. Those are two uniquely dude things.
9: So did you arrive together in the same car, or did you ditch her? Did she drive herself? Did you guys meet there?
10: Hey, do you think she drove home?
9: Danimal, you put her back on the roadway?
10: You put all of us at risk? My dude, not cool. Was this a first date for this guy? Yeah, he had a first date. We were talking about Facebook dating last week, and he said he actually had a first date lined up for Saturday night. And did not, sadly, it did not go well. And he's going to quit Facebook dating now.
9: Yeah, I'm sorry it didn't work out for you, man.
10: Ah, strobe lights, the great equalizer. You can't fist fight lights, you little firecracker. If there's one guy who could.
9: Yeah, he would beat them. He would beat them severely. All right, 888-545-5655.
10: Aren't you supposed to put somebody's wallet in their mouth if you're having a seizure?
9: All I know is when I was in kindergarten, one of those core memories is when they used a wooden spoon. And so I always just assume that you have to have a wooden spoon handy if you have an epileptic anywhere near you. But yes, I imagine a wallet would do exactly the same thing. Hey, Danimal, did she contact you after you left her? There's so many questions.
10: Hey.
9: Did you hear from her or no? Or was she
10: your Vans checkerboard wallet is getting stuck in Drumlove's mouth?
9: No way, man.
10: pretty sure you
9: Please, it's the only thing that will save his life. I'm like, not everybody gets to live.
10: crash car. Pretty sure you leave the mouth alone at this point. It's not worth getting your fingers bitten. Boom, snapped at me.
9: I'm pretty sure he bites even when there aren't strobe lights around. You have to pay attention.
10: Oh, Drumlove says, hey, don't ever put anything in anyone's mouth while they're having a seizure, especially me. I'll probably lose a tooth and break the spoon if not bend it. I'm being serious.
9: Are you kidding me? That means every part of that man's body is just insanely strong.
10: You guys, he's going to get Velcro burns on his lips.
9: Is that true? You're not supposed to do that? I feel like we're giving out bad information. Is it just you, Drumlove, that you're not supposed to put anything in your mouth?
10: I think he's just saying it, yeah.
9: Is it just you, or is it like that a universal thing? If somebody goes into an epileptic, what is it, a fit? What do they call it?
10: You guys, wouldn't it be weird if she got up to go to the bathroom and was ditching him at the time? This is Rock Lengths, and they ditched each other.
9: That'd be hilarious.
10: She never came back from the bathroom, but he doesn't know because he left her.
9: Yeah. Danimal, did you hear from her or no?
10: Oh, yeah. She could follow up with Messenger.
9: Yeah.
10: Man, to see her face when she came out of the restroom would have been priceless. If it was Facebook dating, did he have to immediately block her? Oh, he said, I picked her up from her house, and I didn't stick around to see if she got to-go boxes. I blocked her number before I even left the parking lot.
9: You weren't, I don't know, man. Yeah, you're different than the rest of us. That curiosity would kill me. I wouldn't be able to.
10: You guys, the thing.
9: I would have to know because I have to know for myself if she's going to reach out.
10: But also, this is my dumbass. Well, I don't want to be rude. See, that's what I would just continue it all on. So you just left her at the bar with food to go boxes and nowhere to take it.
9: Yeah, and she's got to call somebody to come pick her up. I don't know. Yeah. I mean, it's not so much about being rude. I just want to know how the story ends. You don't have that closing satisfaction that I would have to have. I know she's going to be upset, but I still need to see and hear her be upset.
10: A horrible joke of the day. What do you do if Drumlove is having a seizure in the bathtub? Throw in your laundry. Okay. All right.
9: Yeah, there you go. No, do not put things in people's mouths for a seizure. It's just an old thought. Okay. All right.
10: You guys, the things that bring me comfort. Floating in a pool. A Cubs win. Listening to the wallflowers.
9: Yeesh, really?
10: Watching Star Wars alone. And Rock Diggings is number one Kentucky fan. We found a wallflowers fan.
9: You have one headlight wallflowers?
10: Yeah.
9: Ugh. That band makes me unreasonably angry. They're just one of those bands that's very upsetting to me. When I hear them, I get mad.
10: Why?
9: Just because their music is so dull and pointless. There's no reason for it to even exist. And this knucklehead could live just fine off his father's money. We shouldn't be subjected to his little hobby band.
10: Wow, look at you, wallflowers. Hate. Haterade, line one.
9: Man, listen how boring this is.
10: There was like 5 months where this song was inescapable.
9: They had like three or four hits, right? I remember being in radio at the time, and you had to play the wallflowers. It was the stinking law.
10: Danimal says she did only live 10 minutes away from the restaurant.
9: Okay. Uphill both ways or no?
10: I don't remember another hit.
9: There you go. One headlight, Sixth Avenue Heartache.
10: Oh, yeah.
9: Three Marlenas.
10: Oh, one, two, three Marlenas. Yep.
9: See, this band is very upsetting. I told you, didn't I?
10: You know what the funny thing is? We know these songs, and we didn't ask to know them. They were just foisted upon us.
9: And we couldn't get away from them. Yeah.
10: Are they still out there?
9: Yeah, it's weird that you say that because there was a Facebook thing this morning. Somebody in my Facebook feed had gone to see the Wallflowers over the weekend. I don't know, maybe it's that same guy. Is that you, Guy? Yeah.
10: You guys, I have yet to have a guy take me out on a real date, but at least I've not been left at a restaurant on a date, I suppose. Good for him for at least trying. You guys, he didn't get the sense of what type of a woman this was from her Facebook. I mean, people reveal themselves without revealing themselves.
9: I love you, Clarence Bob Dylan, or Clarence Bruce Springsteen.
10: You guys better watch your mouths. The Wallflowers played in Grand Rapids just last night. He could be listening to the show. It's a super geek game.
9: Yeah, I think he'll live just fine without my criticism. He's like, daddy's money, daddy's money. Like, what'd your father pass down to you? I'm like, I don't know, like an old Ford Ranger.
10: Yeah.
9: My opinion means nothing to Jacob Dylan. All right, we got to get the stupid people doing stupid things in a couple of minutes.
10: I am getting mad. You're right, hobby band.
9: See? Told you.
10: Yeah.
9: I would be fine with it. I mean, it's the same vibe, you know, when we talk about Blues Traveler or any of those, you know, Spin Doctors and that kind of stuff. It's the same summertime vibe, but there's just something that gouges you a little bit about that Dylan at the end of his name.
10: I will say this, I like the Wallflowers better than I like Bob Dylan.
9: Maybe, because I understand him. Bob Dylan's over my head. That guy just speaks in riddles. I don't know what that guy's talking about.
10: I don't think he's that deep. I think everybody just thinks he is. I mean, what's he going to do? Come on, say, joke's on you, I'm an idiot. But I've never been impressed by anything Dylan's ever done. I'm always like...
9: See, but he could come out and say that he's an idiot, but those Bob Dylan fans are like, ooh, there's something deeper happening here.
10: Yeah.
9: We really need to dissect this.
10: Yeah, I think he's secretly a moron, but the joke has gone on way too long, and he doesn't want to upset anybody, and it's made him a lot of money.
9: All right, stupid people doing stupid things. We'll get to that next.
10: Oh, wait.
9: What?
10: The Wallflowers has a fantastic catalog. It's the 30th anniversary of Bringing Down the Horse, says number one Kentucky fan.
9: Now your texts are upsetting me.
10: Yep.
9: Making me unreasonably angry. That's another Monday countdown for another day. The top five bands that upset you.
10: Yep.
9: Physically, you get a reaction from that band.
10: Uh-huh.
9: All right, stupid people next.
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9: Cluck Show. All right, 888-545-5655. Number one Kentucky fan. Monday count. Somebody's bed.
25: Dan, I do remember this song.
9: Yeah, we were talking about Monday Countdown, top five things that bring you comfort, because the word comfort makes us laugh. And number one Kentucky fan said something about listening to the Wallflowers. The Wallflowers are one of those bands that I find they physically upset me. And I said, that's a whole other Monday countdown, because all of us have those five bands that get a physical reaction out of you when you hear them. And the Wallflowers make my top five.
25: You know what makes my top five?
9: Mm.
25: Jelly Roll.
9: Is that, I only talk to God when I need a favor. It seems like such easy music to write. I think that also upsets me, too. Number one Kentucky fan. My top five things that upset me. Number one, you guys crapping on my crappy taste in music. LOL.
25: He's the first person I've ever heard say that he is a is a Wallflowers fan.
9: Yeah. It's like I have one of my closest friends. He loves all the same music that I love, but he also loves the Counting Crows. And the first time he ever said that out loud to me a few years ago, he said, oh, yeah, we went to see the Counting Crows. I said, why would you do that? And he said, I love the Counting Crows. I said, nobody loves the Counting Crows. People tolerate the Counting Crows. I don't think anybody loves them. He goes, nope, that's that one band for me that I will always go see. And he travels to see them. But he's like a regular guy who likes regular good music. But for some reason, the Counting Crows bend his ear in some weird way that he likes them. I don't get it either, man. Yeah. I mean, they've got that.
25: Counting Crows is another band like this where, like, I know three or four of their songs, four or five of their songs, and I know the words to these songs. I never actively participated in seeking out that music. It was just played to the point that I know it now.
9: Uh-huh.
25: And it's the same with this. Like, I haven't heard this song in probably 30 years, but I still know it because it was just, they're like, well, you're going to know this song now. And they shoved it onto you.
9: Yeah, I think the Counting Crows have one song that I like, something like Have You Seen Me Lately? Great song. The rest of them, they don't do anything for me. Like, they do nothing for me.
25: So it's not a long December at the Lee household?
9: Yeah, I mean, I could listen to nothing, or I could listen to the Counting Crows, and I'm going to react the same way. That's it. Okay. I mean, I don't hate them. They're not like, hey, they're not the Wallflowers. Just let my radio play. But I have no opinion of them whatsoever, and I thought most people had no opinion of them. So for him to say that he's a big fan, I thought, wait a minute, what? You're a regular guy who likes regular music.
25: You guys, Counting Crows are like a warm-up band you had to suffer through.
9: Mm-hmm.
25: Oh, man, they sound fantastic live, though.
9: Hey, that documentary on the Counting Crows is fantastic. No joke. It's really good. I mean, it's not really good. It's great. But even after I watched it,
25: what was wrong with us in the 90s?
9: Well, we were so sad. What are you sad about all the time?
25: Yeah, I know.
9: But even after I watched the documentary, I said, all right, so I brought up the greatest hits and I tried to force myself. I'm like, I just don't get it. It just doesn't, it doesn't speak to me.
25: I am never in a mood for whatever this music is for. Whatever that mood is, I don't get it.
9: I mean, it's got a perfectly great hook that gets stuck in your head. It does all the things that a song is supposed to do. But to me, it's just completely benign to me.
25: You guys, a good friend of mine always goes to see the Gin Blossoms, whatever they're nearby.
9: Yeah.
25: This is Crash Car.
9: All right, 888-545-5655.
1: They're out there. Stupid people doing stupid things with the Jason Lee and Cluck Show.
9: Yeah, maybe tomorrow somebody will remind us and we'll work that into the conversation tomorrow. The bands that upset you physically. All right, let's get through this real quick because we're a little bit over time. Arizona, a teenager has decided to lawyer up after he jumped off a roof and into a swimming pool. Unfortunately, he didn't make the pool. He splatted on the concrete, knocking himself unconscious and tearing off a part of his ear in the process.
25: And not to mention probably ruining the party.
9: Mm-hmm. His name is Blake. He's now suing the parents of the classmate whose home was the site of the party. Why is he suing them? They had a slippery roof. He wasn't able to clear the concrete to make it into the pool.
25: I don't know.
9: He is suing them for allowing the party to occur. He alleges that the...
25: seems like a tall order, even for like the craftiest of lawyers, doesn't it?
9: He said that he never would have done something so stupid had the parents not permitted the senior ditch party to be hosted at their house. where youths were also encouraged to bring their own alcohol. He's seeking restitution for past and future medical expenses, as well as pain, suffering, and emotional distress.
10: What?
9: Texas man is facing felony charges after police say he fabricated a school shooting threat to try to get out of a speeding ticket. A 39-year-old man was pulled over for speeding in a school zone. And again, sometimes, they got you, man. You take the L and you move on. Granted, the school zone ticket is going to be incredibly expensive for you. Let's not make this any worse. As he told police, he was in a rush because a student at the high school had a gun and was fighting with his son. Multiple law enforcement agencies descended on the school, locked it down. The son was found safe, no altercation. Investigators determined that the man had made up the entire story. He was charged with filing a false police report, eliciting emergency response, a state jail felony, because the fabricated report involved a firearm in a classroom. So be careful, they're out there. Stupid people doing stupid things. We got to get some entertainment news in a second.
25: Disappointing weekend. If your name is He-Man at the box office, things did not work out like they thought it was going to work out. Police have closed the case of Hulk Hogan, Blossom learning that maybe GLP-1s are not for everybody, and Morgan Wallen canceled a show over the weekend that didn't need to be canceled.
9: We're getting a Cable Guy reboot, and the Cleveland Cavaliers are selling seats that were sat in by celebrities for Game 3 and 4 of the NBA East Finals. We'll talk about who's getting the most, and more importantly, we'll talk about who's barely getting any money for their seat at all when we get to entertainment news next.
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25: Oh, rough weekend. If your name is He-Man, did not do as well as they hoped. A matter of fact, was not even the number one movie. Its first weekend out. Scary Movie was the number one movie in America, $55 million during its opening weekend. They cite strong audience recommendations, word of mouth, along with nostalgic appeal, some horror elements. It's also a franchise record out of all the scary movies. It did the best in the opening weekend. Masters of the Universe, way back in second place with just under $30 million. They say it's very disappointing because the movie with marketing and production was $200 million to make. Backrooms, our buddy frequent texter Uber Geek Gabe said that he saw it over the weekend and it was unsettling. Third place, $25.5 million. The film has now made $135 million here in the States, another 212 around the globe. And that studio, A24, it is now the most successful movie they've ever done. Made more than Marty Supreme. Obsession, fourth place, $25 million, and The Amazing Digital Circus, The Last Act. I don't know what this is, but it just rounds on the top five. Super Mario Galaxy Movie has achieved a milestone as this year's first movie to surpass $1 billion in global earnings. Universal's animated sequel hit the benchmark around the globe over the weekend. The first one from a couple of years ago, 2023, made $1.3 billion. And this one now is just over one. It will probably head toward that direction. When Hulk Hogan passed away, there were last summer, there were rumblings that there was going to be a police investigation. And I think his daughter maybe said something that sort of implied that there may be some wrongdoing or some sort of criminal conduct surrounding his death. Police in Clearwater, Florida have closed their investigation into Hulk Hogan's death, brother, and concluded there was no criminal wrongdoing at all. So it was just put out there in the universe for no reason. They said he passed away at 71 from acute myocardial infarction at his Florida home. They did release a 72-page report about it and said, a more natural death, I guess. Sean Penn said that missing the 98th Annual Academy Awards this year was better for his mental health. That's why he skipped it. Yeah, the three-time Oscar winner, who, by the way, won Best Supporting Actor for One Battle After Another, said that it was kind of fun to sit at home for the very first time and watch the show. He's been at the Academy Awards every year that I've been alive. And he's like, now I get to sit back and watch from the comfort of my own home. He's like, oh, neat, I won. His friends are texting me. He's like, there's a delay. Oh. Sit through the commercial break. Like, congratulations. He's like, oh, you blew it. Mayim Bialik. Blossom, one-time host of Jeopardy. On Friday, she, I guess, posted on social media. She was talking about her experiences. A lot of celebrities are on the GLP-1s in an effort to stay thin, lose weight. And she said that she was given one shot of the lowest dose of synthetic GLP-1 that they offer. And she had sulfur burps, sneezing attacks while eating or drinking, and then suffered explosive, uncontrollable diarrhea. The uncontrollable part. I mean, you don't need to say explosive. We all know that's generally how that rolls, but uncontrollable. She said the doctor said that such dramatic reactions were not uncommon, that they should probably take her off whatever that the particular one she got was. A little sad news. You're going to see a headline all over the internet that says Ted Lasso actor passed away, and you're immediately going to think, oh, no, Jason Sudeikis. No. The guy's name was Anthony Head. He passed away at the age of 72. He was Rupert on Buffy the Vampire Slayer for 7 seasons. He was also Rupert Mannion, the ex-AFC Richmond owner in Ted Lasso. He was the evil guy in the first season.
0: Yeah, typically, I don't recognize these people, but when you said, yeah, he is the ex-husband to Rebecca.
25: Yeah.
0: Yeah, I pictured him immediately.
25: And Morgan Wallen canceled a, there were two Morgan Wallen concerts over the weekend. One went on and did its thing, and the other one did not. Friday, you'll see the video, he took a phone from a security guard and chucked it. And some people speculated that fallout from that may be why he canceled Saturday in Pittsburgh. I don't know if that's the case. I doubt it. The security guard was holding up a phone from a fan. They said, hey, take this and, you know, film some close footage. And then Morgan Wallen saw it, got angry, took the phone and chucked it. And then Pittsburgh was supposed to get, severe weather on Saturday. So they canceled the show, and then no severe weather happened at all. It just was a light drizzle a little bit later in the evening. But he did say that I have a large stage, and those conditions could become fatal for a lot of folks around it. So it was just safer to cancel. His next show is coming up, I believe, in about a week and change in Chicago. See, like, listen to this.
0: Yeah, see, I don't know if I could, I don't know.
25: Caterwauling.
0: It doesn't do anything for me. I'm pretty chill, but I'm not this chill.
25: Yeah.
0: Apparently, we are getting a Cable Guy reboot starring Jack Johnson and Damon Wayans Jr. Hulu has ordered the comedy pilot inspired by the 30-year-old Cable Guy. New Girl stars Jake Johnson and Damon Wayans Jr. are set to star and executive produce. They say The tagline, in a world of endless streaming, binging, and algorithms, old school cable technician Chip Douglas, played by Johnson, lives his life alone until Steven Stevens, actually it's Steven Stephens with a PH, played by Damon Wayans Jr., seeks to have his cable service restored. Obviously, they say the series will honor the cult classic 1996 film with Jim Carrey and Matthew Broderick. And they say it will be refreshed with a modern take. Hey, if this is what you consider to be upbeat, my first thought was, oh, this is kind of upbeat. Yeah, upbeat for a Counting Crows song. Cleveland Cavaliers are auctioning off the seats that were sat in by celebrities during Game 3 and Game 4 of the NBA Finals.
25: Now, I feel like you're flirting with inviting a certain kind of pervert to surface himself with this auction, but go ahead.
0: Right. Basically, you know, these seats are just fart collectors for celebrities. Mm-hmm. So how much are they going for? As of 6 o'clock this morning, I even updated this. Taylor Swift is obviously leading the current bid for Taylor Swift's chair. They don't say Taylor Swift. They do say that the chair was occupied by one of the biggest music artists in the world and 14-time Grammy Award winner. Top of the heap is Taylor Swift. As of 6 o'clock this morning, it was $2,100. Travis Kelce's chair, occupied by a Kansas City Super Bowl champion and Cleveland Heights native.
25: And that can be anybody.
0: Travis Kelce's seat is going for $500. Let's look at the low end. Who's not doing so well? Ben Stiller, current bid for Ben Stiller's seat, $106. Timothy Chalamet's, $40. Kylie Jenner, $40. And who's the low man on the scrotum pole? Machine Gun Kelly, his current bid is only $35.
25: Could you imagine getting
0: statistically in there? Speaking, that's got to be hard to see.
25: If I were Machine Gun Kelly, I would get on there and juice the bid up. Mm-hmm. I'd get like a burner account and be like, oh, man.
0: $11,000.
25: Yeah, like, wow. Popular than Taylor Swift.
0: People really love that Machine Gun Kelly fella.
25: Also, I need some sort of documentation or like a chain of custody or something. It's not bad.
0: No, this song is fine, I guess. What's it called?
25: Hanging Around.
0: Okay. It's certainly better than the hits. I'll give it that.
25: This was a hit.
0: It was?
25: Yeah.
0: I don't remember this being a hit.
25: Don't act like you don't have This Desert Life on vinyl. This is the one where the guy's head is like a bowl of fish, goldfish. Bowl.
0: What now?
25: The album, it's like a suited guy, but the head is a goldfish bowl with two goldfish. If you see the album, you're like, oh, yeah, I know that one.
0: Yeah, see, I could totally get into this. I'll be fine.
25: You guys, I went through an ugly divorce and addiction issues, but I never got bummed enough for Counting Crows for the Wallflowers.
0: No.
25: Rock God Red.
0: No. I don't mind this song at all. This is pretty all right.
25: Didn't this Adam Duritz guy have sex with, like, the entire 1990s?
0: Dude, you have to watch that documentary. You have to watch it.
25: All right, where is it?
0: On TV. I don't know where it's at. I don't know if it was a Netflix jam. When they go through his dating history, it is truly remarkable. And I think my favorite part was when, you know, because
25: okay, it's an HBO documentary, and it's part of a series called Music Box, but theirs is called Counting Crows, Have You Seen Me Lately?
0: Okay. It's good. It's great. I mean, it doesn't make you a fan of the band, but it was a great watch. And then when they get to the end, and he's got, like, this steady girlfriend now who's, like, a regular person. She's just, like, a regular girl. You know, after they go down the list of the women that he was with, and then they show his girlfriend, you go, wow, okay. Oh, all right. Looks like he's dating her for her personality. But she talks about when he cut off his white guy dreads and how as soon as they came off, it completely changed his life. Because his entire personality, his entire Adam was wrapped up in those white guy dreads. And so once they were gone, it was like the most freeing moment. And he goes, I felt everything just go away. It's pretty fascinating.
25: Was it like, did he lose his sexual mystique?
0: I don't think there was any mystique to it. I think the guy, he was just sexual, period. Yeah, and it's fun because they go through, you know, we talk about it on the show all the time. If somebody throws you that instant success like that, you're not able to deal with it. The human mind is not able, the human psyche is not able to wrap itself around that sort of thing. So he would go bartend at the Viper Room just so that he could be grounded. So he would go sling drinks at the Viper Room. He would go work. And he was the bartender at the height of his career just because that's just...
25: How long is this documentary?
0: I have no idea.
25: Was that like feature length?
0: I don't know. I don't remember. I remember I just watched it beginning to end. I couldn't walk away from it. All right, there's your entertainment news for a Monday. Certainly worth your time. All right, we got to wrap this up.

0: 1 mile in 12 minutes, which everybody that texted in said 12 minutes is totally doable. Most of us agreed that, unfortunately, we would get in better shape and collect that $1,000 every time you ran a mile. That means if you ran 5 miles in a day, that's $5,000.
1: Yeah. And at that point, running becomes your job, mm-hmm. your hobby, your passion.
0: Yeah, if all you want to do is make $1,000 a day, you just dedicate 12 minutes of your day to work. That's it.
1: I bet even then, though, after a couple days or years have passed, you're like, God, I just don't feel like it today.
0: I'll run 2 miles tomorrow. Sad story of a semi-truck was carrying roofing supplies and lost control and its load. Dozens of drivers ended up paying the price for it as Colorado State Police had to deal with tens of thousands of nails and screws that had been dropped by the truck. One lady alone, they had to pull 12 nails and screws out of one tire. We learned that most of us have five things that we find comfort in.
1: Mm-hmm.
0: Thank you for using the word comfort in a Monday countdown today. We appreciate that. Oh, you know what else we learned today? That Uber Geek Gabe sleeps naked, covers his giblets, but has his butt sticking out from under the covers for a fan to blow on it.
1: Yep.
0: This was a well-deserved Monday. I think that's all we need for today. We'll talk to you again tomorrow. Have a great day. We'll see you.
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Heather Rooney. Happy Monday to you. Going to get you through your day one jam and contest at a time. We're talking contest every single hour today. Up next, another AC/DC keyword getting you in the running to score. 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

0: Megadeth on 98.9 The Bear, Heather Rooney. Be careful what you are saying and putting out into the universe. That might backfire and bite you in the ass. So Thursday night, talking with boyfriend Andy about how I felt Apple was forcing me to buy a new iPhone because the battery would drain just like that. I had a 14. It's been paid off for a handful of months now. Yeah. Had an iPhone 14. I was happy with it. Until Friday night, working on my son's bedroom. Somehow, bottom half of my phone broke. Just this bright white flashing light. Things needed a trigger warning, like, do not stare directly at phone. So, yeah. Despite me not wanting a new phone on Thursday night, Saturday morning told me otherwise.
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0: 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Got a lot of free tickets for you this week, including AC/DC. 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
1: 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Case in point, when one neighbor mows, so does everybody else. I don't know if I should be proud of this or apologize to the neighbors, but I was the start of the peer pressure yesterday. I was the first one to mow, and then suddenly one neighbor across the street mowed. Then one of the neighbors next to me mowed. The other two across the street started mowing. I'm sorry, but at least, you know, our yards look beautiful now until we get all the rain.
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1: After an accident, you shouldn't have to fight to be heard when you know something feels off with your body. Hey, it's Heather Rooney with 98.9 The Bear. That's one reason I trust Bloom Hormone Health and Dr. Bauer. I was dealing with hot flashes, brain fog, low libido, poor sleep, and you know what? When I brought that up to my primary care doctors, they just told me my labs were normal and did nothing. But normal and optimized are totally different. 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
4: That's right, Jane. 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Local analysts are calling it the More Fun Phenomenon. 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

0: Day Seeker and Crawl Back to My Coffin on 98.9 The Bear. Don't worry, all this talk about an AI Ozzy is not having him, you know, rolling around in his coffin. Even though he was cremated and, you know, his ashes dispersed on his property. But either way, Ozzy apparently was okay with it because I talked about it before his death. But now folks are worried that this whole AI Ozzy is just a cash grab for the family, with Sharon having to go on record saying that they don't need anybody's money and that Ozzy was just always concerned about being remembered. Really, Ozzy? You were worried about being remembered? You're Ozzy freaking Osbourne, man. Ain't nobody gonna forget you. Your music going to live on for generation after generation.
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90s at noon on 98.9 The Bear. Yes, the entire hour now. All the hits out of the 90s, including your requests. 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

Corporate says keep it down. We say good luck with that. 90s at noon on 98.9 The Bear.

0: Nutty's at noon. Aw, Nutty ain't not the bear. Which in the 90s, did you really think we would have flying cars in the future? Well, for years now, like we're talking 2018, we've been hearing Elon Musk tease about the impending arrival of a flying and or hovering Tesla vehicle. Well, last October, they said the big reveal would be in March. Then April, then again late March, early June. Now they're saying sometime in August. Now, when it apparently finally happens, they say that demo will show the vehicle as a joint effort between Tesla and SpaceX. Apparently, they're going to use cold gas thrusters, provide unprecedented acceleration, plus hovering and or flight. Which I don't know. I tend to not trust Elon after his release of the Cybertruck.
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90s at noon with Days of the New on 98 and on the Bear. Which the beauty of the 90s, fantastic music. 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

0: 90s at Noon with Korn on 98.9 The Bear. How many times did you spend the weekend at your grandparents' growing up? Now that you're an adult, you probably realize why you were at grandma and grandpa's so often. But are your parents doing the same thing? Are they offering to babysit and watch your kiddos so you can have the weekend off to do whatever you want, even if it is just sleeping in? If they are, count your blessings. Because a lot of grandparents, they're admitting they don't want to help. Even though they used their parents as free babysitters, they don't want to return the favor because they want to enjoy their retirement. And at the end of the day, can't blame them. But come on, at least every once in a while.
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0: Voltbeat on 98.9 The Bear, the mayor of Flavortown. He is under fire. I'll tell you why in 8 minutes on 98.9 The Bear.
1: I wake up every morning with my head up in a daze. I'm not sure if I should say this, but I'll say it anyway. Everybody tries to tell me that I'm

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Every wall that I knock down is just a wall that I replace. I'm in a race against myself, I try to keep a steady pace. How the will I escape?

0: Creed on 98 on the Bear, Heather Rooney. You ever watch the mayor of Flavortown, Guy Fieri? Whether it's Diners, Drive-Ins, and Dives, or any other show he's on? Do you pay attention to if he's fully eating the food? There's a streamer with way too much time on his hands called Dr. Spaghetti, who has exposed Guy for not swallowing his food. He's like, man, no, he just chews it a couple times and then do a camera cut. Or he starts talking and kind of packs the food in his cheek like a squirrel. He's like, he doesn't actually swallow the food. So spit or swallow, apparently it does matter when it comes to Guy and his food.
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0: 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Hey, it's Heather Rooney with 98.9 The Bear. 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

Seven Dust called Unbreakable Law, 98 on the Bear. Take a little road trip. Go up to Battle Creek this Saturday. 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

0: Sleep theory, words are worthless on 98 and on the Bear. Ooh, these words on Reddit are priceless today. What's a bro code rule that women probably don't know exists? As a woman, I know about bro code, which sure, the technical first rule is you don't talk about bro code. But guys are spilling the beans. Over on Reddit, some bro code rules. What's said while drunk is sacred. Don't date your friend's ex without telling them first. This is on the dude, not the ex. Which these are all chick codes, too, that we should be following. But this one had me rolling over laughing. The bro codes that the ladies don't know about. Is this for real? They say if a bro has a heart attack at the gym, up the weight, then call for help. Shouldn't that be the other way around if he truly is your bro?
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1: So when you're in a job interview, sometimes you gotta fake it till you make it, right? Like, you just gotta BS your way until, like, yes, the job is yours. And then you start talking about salary, and they lowball you the offer. You know how you get the salary you deserve? It's not by immediately saying why you deserve more than their lowball offer. No, what you need to do is what this guy did over on the Reddit's job search hack list. He's like, I just stayed silent for like 30 seconds on the call. That silence made the recruiter uncomfortable. And they're like, yeah, let's see if we can get some wiggle room. And a few minutes later, they called back to say they got $12,000 more a year plus a signing bonus. So yeah, sometimes silence can be golden.
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1: Congrats to you, Bryce Richards in Huntington. You are today's Listener of the Day. Working at Allen Protection Services, you say when you're not working, you like to work on cars, hang with your friends, and go out mudding. Well, if we're supposed to get the rain like we're supposed to next couple days, have yourself some fun, Bryce Richards in Huntington, who always says you are rocking out to the Bear. Love discovering that new rock and some metal bands, which you get to be in control of that music today, Bryce. 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

Jason Lee and Cluck, Heather Rooney, Drew Key, Lou Brutus, the finest full throttle rock on the planet. 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

0: Papa Rojohn, 98.9 The Bear. Heather Rooney making way for Drew Cage coming up next. Well, Drew also has a very busy show for you this afternoon because he also has something for you every hour, including two more keywords that'll get you in the running two more times to go see AC/DC and the Pretty Reckless Friday, September 4th, Notre Dame Stadium. 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
4: That's right, Jane. We're interrupting your regularly scheduled programming to share compelling results from a local survey. According to the More More Institute of Health and Wellness, 100% of Fort Wayne residents reported increased levels of fun after shopping at 20 past 4 and more. Local analysts are calling it the More Fun Phenomenon. The study covered various summer activities, lake days, baseball games, outdoor concerts, even mowing the lawn, and concluded that everything was 100% more fun after shopping at 20 past 4 and more.
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1: That's right, Jane. We're interrupting your regularly scheduled programming to share compelling results from a local survey. According to the More More Institute of Health and Wellness, 100% of Fort Wayne residents reported increased levels of fun after shopping at 20 past 4 and more. Local analysts are calling it the More Fun Phenomenon. The study covered various summer activities, lake days, baseball games, outdoor concerts, even mowing the lawn, and concluded that everything was 100% more fun after shopping at 20 past 4 and more.
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0: All right, man, it is that time. AC/DC playing up in South Bend in September. 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No? 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

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I'm wearing shorts, my toes are in the sand. I hear the waves rolling up the shore, and the temperature is higher than Drew Cage at the company awards banquet. 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

Here's the Veil, 98.9, the Bear. My dudes, there's a online conspiracy afoot, all right? There's a certain TV star that I've been following for a long time, and I'm quite happy that this is starting to pop up and pick up steam. Some things about this particular TV star may not be 100% true. It's not political or anything like that, so you don't have to worry about that at all. No. It is far, far more important to American society. Details about it, 15 minutes. Linkin Park, it's 98.9, the Bear.

0: New Bear Rock from The Warning, 98.9 The Bear. There's been a conspiracy bubbling up on the internet, and I'm glad that it's starting to catch some mainstream attention, all right? Because I've been following this for a little bit, and I am right here with it. There's a streamer online who calls himself Dr. Spaghetti, so you know it's a serious source, okay? He pointed out that Guy Fieri of Diners, Drive-Ins, and Dives never actually swallows the food that he's eating, all right? He apparently uses camera cuts so he can spit things out. Also, sometimes will hide, like, food in his cheeks when he's talking, like a squirrel. Dr. Spaghetti has even gone so far to slow down some clips of Guy eating with chopsticks and pause to show there's no actual food on the chopsticks when he puts it in his mouth. And honestly, dude, if this is true, Guy Fieri is the greatest living actor of our time and should be given all of the awards. I am impressed by this. I am, however, now a bit disappointed that I know Guy Fieri is a spitter and not a swallower. Didn't think I'd figure that out on a Monday.
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New Bear Rock from Architects, 98.9 The Bear. Good Monday to you, man. How's it going? My name is Drew Cage. 260-484-2327. As always, send in random texts of things. Just, you know, random words or collection of words that will somehow maybe form a sentence. They don't have to. It's whatever. Just, you know, just like hit at the keyboard a bunch of times. Just so I know that you have the number handy, because there's a lot of things going on that you're going to need that number for. Details about it in a couple of minutes. Tool, 98.9 The Bear.

0: 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My friends, your next shot at some AC/DC tickets coming up here at 5 o'clock. All right, so be around. Here's what's going to happen. If you don't know what's going on, let me put you on, okay? AC/DC playing Notre Dame Stadium up in South Bend, Friday, September 4th. 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

0: 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Sit back and relax because you're not going to believe this shit.
1: It is the 420-ish Mind Blower, brought by 20 Past 4 and More. Step inside, explore the more today on Clinton Broadway and the location out in Time Corners off of West Jefferson. Just weird thoughts and odd ideas and strange things that I know that I want to make sure you have in your head as well. Sometimes they're ridiculous. Sometimes they're gross. Other times, they're real problems going on in the world that we need to address, all right? That's where we are today. It is completely legal to own a flamethrower in just about every state in America, but none of us do.

0: Turnstile, 98.9, The Bear. A lot of concert talk right now, man. AC/DC playing up in South Bend. We got your hookup. Next opportunity to get qualified for that happen at 5 o'clock. Be here for it. But while we're having that conversation, 260-484-2327, text me up or on the Facebook page. 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What was the first concert you ever went to? What was the most recent concert you ever went to? What was the best concert you ever went to? What was the worst concert you ever went to? 260-484-2327. Text it up or on the Facebook page, man. First, most recent, best, and worst concerts you've ever been to. I want to know.
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0: gotcha. 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

New Bear Rock from Shinedown, 98.9, The Bear. Happy Monday, man. Monday, 5 o'clock. How we feeling? My name's Drew Cage, 260-484-2327. As always, that's the number. Hit me up with whatever. Get in my DMs, social medias, Drew Cage across all of those things. Go ahead, dude. 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

New Bear Rock from Five Finger Death Punch, 98.9 The Bear. You heard me do it at 5 o'clock, all right? That's the end of it for today, but those AC/DC tickets, we're going to be hooking you up all week long, so you want to make sure you're around. It's not going to be just this week, too. It's going to be like next week and the week after. There's a lot of chances to get in on this. If you don't know what's happening, follow along here. 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

New Bear Rock from the Pretty Reckless, 98.9, The Bear. Do you do cosplay, man? Like, do you dress up as, like, a comic book character or a superhero or something from a TV show or a movie, and you go around, you have a good time? Cosplay always seemed like a good time to me. I've never actually done it myself, but it seems like fun. Provided, of course, you're not using cosplay to do a crime. That's a situation that happened in Elkhart last week. Quite possibly the worst cosplay criminal I've ever seen. A real-life lesson when it comes to thinking ahead before you do a crime. Next, Metallica. It's 98.9 The Bear.

0: Disturbed, 98.9, The Bear. I'm not a cosplay dude. I wish I was, but it's just not something I've ever been able to get into. And more power to those who do. It seems like a good time, unless you're going to do it for nefarious purposes, man. A guy in Elkhart this past Thursday allegedly burglarized a storage facility while wearing a Spider-Man costume. So far, all right. I mean, don't do crimes, but whatever. So far, off to an all right start. But here's the problem. He wasn't swinging between the buildings or scaling walls like Spider-Man. No. According to the police, he rode through on a moped. A moped. Spider-Man on a moped. Nothing destroys the superhero image faster than hearing the suspect fled the scene while at a top speed of 28 miles per hour. Imagine, dude. Just imagine trying to rob anything on a moped. What's he going to steal? A couple of handfuls at best, dude? If you're going to do this, and I'm not telling to commit crimes, but if you're gonna do this, dress up like Batman, all right? Batman's got all types of pocket room in that freaking utility belt, all right? Dude, I saw him pull out shark repellent one time. He can steal from a storage facility. If you're gonna do crimes dressed as a superhero, just don't be dumb.
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10: 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Hey, it's Heather Rooney with 98.9 on The Bear. 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

0: It's time for the 6 o'clock news. It's when Drew plays something new.
1: Yes, indeed. I'm gonna play you something new, and you're gonna tell me whether you think it's good or whether you think it's bad. Just like we always do whenever you make up your mind, dude. 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I feel like I need to reemphasize this. Only the words good or bad. Don't put anything else in there because it's a computer and it'll get all confused. Don't mess with AI. It's not as smart as it likes to pretend it to be. Anyway, tonight, a band you don't need me to tell you anything about. You just give a listen. You text good or bad to 260-484-2327. Tell me you think of the new song from Theory of a Dead Man. A song called Winnebago. 6 o'clock news. It's 98 and the Bear. Oh.

There you go, man. 6 o'clock news tonight. Theory of a Dead Man. Song called Winnebago. What'd you think about it? Take out your cell phone. Text the word good or the word bad to 260-484-2327. We'll count them up and see what happens. If it's worth a damn, it sticks around. If you don't like it, it goes away. Go ahead and text in because I am curious. Give you about 12 minutes. It's always about 12 minutes. Godsmack in the meantime. It's 98 Another Bear.

0: New Bear Rock from Breaking Benjamin, 98.9 The Bear. 6 o'clock news a little bit ago, of which Breaking Benjamin, they were on the 6 o'clock news. That's the first place you're going to hear a lot of new music. I don't plug that enough. I really need to plug that. The first place you're going to hear new songs on the radio is going to be on the 6 o'clock news. That's where Breaking Benjamin, that's the first time I played that tonight. First time you probably heard that Theory of a Dead Man song, Winnebago. What'd you think about it? You thought it was eh. It's a 62.5% bums up, so it is a win, but that is an level win right there. If you're in the 50s to 60s, you get the Not bad, but I mean, look, it's better than any song that I've ever written, so I can't really, you know, dog it too much, but it is a when it comes to the votes. That's how it breaks down, man. So 62.5% of you thought it was pretty good. That is a win. We'll do this again tomorrow. I'll play you more new stuff, because that's where you hear new stuff on the 6 o'clock news every weeknight. It's 98.9 The Bear.
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1: Today's Listener of the Day is a man named Bryce Richards from Huntington. He works at Allen Protection Service and says he's always listening to the Bear while discovering new rock and metal bands. He cranks up 3 Days Grace, Five Finger Death Punch, Kiss, I Prevail. When he's off the clock, man, he's working on cars, hanging out with some friends, doing some mudding. You can't just say, like, it's spelled out mudding, but you can't say it like that. You gotta say mudding. Like, I don't know why there's even a G on the end of that word. Just mudding. Just done at the end. Mudding. Congratulations, Bryce Richards. There we go, from Huntington. Today's Listener of the Day. Text LOD to 260-484-2327. Be tomorrow's Listener of the Day. Talk about all the stuff that you're into and play some bands that you like an I Prevail.

ourselves the Rock of Fort Wayne because... duh. 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

0: New Bear Rock from Sleep Theory, 98.9 The Bear, doing it in for me. My friends, I'm going to take off up out of here. I'm hoping it looks like it's going to rain. I'm kind of hoping it rains. Simply because they're going to be working on the roof of my apartment complex tomorrow morning at 7:30, and I'm hoping like it's a big ass storm and they have to wait and do it later, because a bunch of dudes up on the roof hammering about 7:30 in the morning is going to piss me off. But, you know, fingers crossed. I'm not asking God to rain on the Amish that are going to be fixing the roof, but if it happens, wouldn't be the worst thing in the world. Whatever it is you're doing tonight, my friends, please be safe, be careful, have fun, and most importantly, try not to die.
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6: That's right, Jane. We're interrupting your regularly scheduled programming to share compelling results from a local survey. According to the More More Institute of Health and Wellness, 100% of Fort Wayne residents reported increased levels of fun after shopping at 20 past 4 and more. Local analysts are calling it the More Fun Phenomenon. 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
7: 100% more fun?
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Congrats.

0: Welcome to the Monday edition of Hard Drive XL. I'm Lou Brutus. Guest-wise, we are looking strong this week. Zoltan Bathory of Five Finger Death Punch is here every night as featured artist. Other special guests include Tim Montana tonight, Dead Poets Society tomorrow, Billy Morrison on Wednesday, Shinedown on Thursday, and Bush on Friday. 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It Came From the Web, The Rant, and Screen Time, where it's all Alien Contact films. 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
6: 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Not only is Phil a great guy, he's a local guy. So he knows our local courts, the local laws, and he understands the people here because he's one of us. 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

0: from the newly released Sanctuary album. That is Evanescence on Hard Drive XL. Who Will You Follow? The album is tip top from beginning to end. The tour is underway. Amy Lee is always amazing on stage. She's a really fun person to speak to. As a matter of fact, if you go to the Hard Drive Radio socials, amongst all the rock star interview clips, you will see multiples with Amy Lee. And man or woman, there's a good chance you'll form some sort of a crush on that girl.
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Soon after that, it's an album anniversary for the Red Hot Chili Peppers. 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
10: You and I will celebrate the album anniversary of Californication from the Chili Peppers in just a moment on Hard Drive XL, where the word of the night is Eternia. It's a nice place to visit if you know how to get there.